0: RTHK, the news at 8 with Wendy Wong. Financial Secretary Paul Chan has said developing commodity trading in Hong Kong, in line with the nation's 15 five-year plan, can serve the country and create jobs. In an interview with RTHK's Vision 15, Hong Kong's chapter, Chan said building up this industry would support national interests.
1: Developing commodity trading enriches Hong Kong's role as an international financial center and also serves the country's broader interests. Our country is one of the biggest users of gold. And beyond that, there are many other precious metals and rare metals, including those needed for electric vehicles, where we are also a major user.
0: He added that developing a commodity trading ecosystem in Hong Kong would drive demand for storage and related professional services, which will help create jobs. Hong Kong and Macau police have arrested 8 people in a joint operation linked to a cryptocurrency scam involving nearly $100 million. Authorities say the scammers ran a company called Fun Coffee, which claimed to invest in high-tech coffee machines. They allegedly lured victims into using cryptocurrency to make investments through an app after they were promised annual returns of as much as 278%. Hong Kong police received 225 complaints from suspected victims, involving a total of $94 million. Lo Yun-shan, an acting superintendent of Commercial Crime Bureau, said the investment app suddenly stopped working last month.
2: Some investors were drawn in by the high returns or had some friends who made money before they decided to invest. Often, these investors had little understanding of the company's background or even what they were actually investing in.
0: Kowloon Motor Bus says it's investigating a rare incident yesterday where a rear wheel came off a moving bus and injured a 7-year-old boy. The incident happened near Cheung Sha Wan Plaza when the wheel detached from a Route 86 bus bound for Mei Fu. The boy suffered minor foot injuries and was taken to hospital. KMB says it takes the incident very seriously and will look into it along with the manufacturer. It has also inspected all buses with the same wheel design and will only put them back into service once they are confirmed to be safe. To overseas, U.S. Secretary of State Marco Rubio says progress has been made in talks with Iran and Oman on getting more ships through the Strait of Hormuz, but a final deal has not yet been reached.
3: I think that there's a conversation and a negotiation that we are involved in between Oman and Iran on how more ships can be able to go through there safely in the short term as we move towards these longer-term talks about denuclearization. And suffice it to say there's been progress made in those talks, but not finality yet. We're hoping that will happen very shortly.
0: Separately, U.S. Treasury Secretary Scott Bessent said the U.S. could reach an agreement to reopen the strait by today, though he gave no further details. Cuba's state electricity operator says the power grid has been reconnected after a 36-hour nationwide blackout. Authorities have struggled to restore generation facilities and connectors, causing frustration among Cubans who have already faced 6 island-wide blackouts this year, on top of constant local outages. One woman said she struggles just to feed her family.
4: I have 2 teenage children, and it's really hard for me because it's complicated. Very complicated when the power goes out and we can't cook. We try to prepare meals in advance because we have gas, but without power, it's hard to get through 1 night, 2 nights, or even 3 without electricity. It's complicated. And yet we still have to get up early, go to work, and do our part because that's our responsibility. I say this especially from my perspective as a woman, because maybe it's a

0: little easier for others, but I'm truly just an ordinary Cuban woman.
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2: Firing practice will be carried out at the Sanwai Tailing Range and Qingshan Firing Range today from 8 a.m. to 9 p.m. During daytime practice, red flags will be hung at proper places around the firing ranges. During night practice, red lights will be hung along the boundary of the ranges. For safety reasons, members of the public are warned to refrain from entering the firing areas within the period of firing.

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1: Yet

The HKUSD Institute for Advanced Study is a vibrant hub for creativity, and the Intimacy of Creativity Project is a shining example of this ethos, bringing together gifted young composers and musicians to explore and celebrate the essence of musical creativity. With artistic director Bright Shang, guest artist cellist Lila, and the Stouffer String Ensemble, we'll enjoy Intimacy of Creativity 2026 on the coming episode of Concert on 4, featuring Shostakovich's Chamber Symphony for String Orchestra, Bright Shang's The Blazing Mirage, and the works of the three program composer fellows, Harry Gonzalez's Habrá Futuro, Yuval Medina's Together Again, and Arthur Yoon's Images from the Consciousness. Join us for Intimacy of Creativity 2026 on Concert on 4 this coming Friday, August 7th at 8 p.m.

Good morning and welcome back to the second hour of First to Notes here on RTHK Radio 4, FM 97.6 to 98.9, your fine music channel. This is Olivia Lin with you on this beautiful Wednesday morning at 8:08. I hope your morning is taking shape smoothly, whether you're easing into your workday, finishing up a morning walk, or getting the household moving. Wherever you're tuning in from, I wish you a bright, productive, and enjoyable day ahead. Let's take a quick look at how things are looking outside before we dive back into the music. It is currently 27 degrees Celsius, humidity 83%, and please note that the very hot weather warning is currently in force. The weather forecast for today, sunny periods, very hot during the day apart from isolated showers. The maximum temperature will be around 33 degrees in the urban areas and a couple of degrees higher in the new territories. Light winds. The outlook, very hot with sunny periods in the next few days, isolated showers on Friday and over the weekend. To power us into the rest of our morning, we have some energetic, wildly inventive chamber music from Heinrich Ignaz Franz von Weber. His Battaglia a 10 is written for 10 string instruments, 3 violins, 4 violas, and 2 violones. And it is an absolute blast to hear.

Bieber was way ahead of his time using polytonality, surprising string effects and vivid instrumental tricks to simulate a chaotic, lively battle scene. The music is rare and fun, and packed with momentum.

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Well, coming up later this hour, I've set aside a couple of remarkable pieces by female composers that I think you're really going to love. But first, we turn to Georges Bizet and the prelude from his L'Orlesienne Suite No. 1.The original play is a tragic tale about a young man who was caught between two loves and was actually a complete flop when it premiered, closing after just 21 nights. But Bizet knew the music he'd written for it was far too good to throw away, so he rescued the score, selected four stand-up movements, and crafted this brilliant concert suite. And here are David Perry and the London Philharmonic Orchestra with the captivating prelude.

比才的作品《阿来城姑娘》第一组曲里面的前奏曲，我们刚刚欣赏到是柏利指挥伦敦爱乐乐团送上的录音。

You're listening to First Notes, and I'm your host, Livia Lin. I hope you're settling nicely into your morning rhythm. And as promised, we turn now to a striking work by Lily Boulanger, titled On a Spring Morning in its chamber form. Written in 1917, this was tragically one of the very last pieces Boulanger was able to pen with her own hand before her early passing. Yet, despite her failing health, the music itself is wonderfully light, sweet, and playful, bursting with transparent scoring and a fresh, sparkling energy that fits the morning light perfectly. Performing for us here is Trio W.

We've been enjoying this wonderful performance of On a Spring Morning by Lily Boulanger, brought to us by members of Trio W. 由 W 三重奏嘅成员啱啱为我哋送上过嘅呢一段音乐，系一个春天的早上，莉莉布朗卓嘅作品。Well, it is now almost 24 minutes to 9 here on Radio 4, and we arrive at what is really the centerpiece of this hour, and honestly, one of the

absolute highlights of today's show. This is a magnificent chamber composition by Amy Beach. Theme and Variations for Flute and String Quartet, Opus 80. Commissioned by the San Francisco Chamber Music Society, this ambitious composition showcases how brilliantly Amy Beach absorbed diverse stylistic influences and transformed them into her own creative voice. You'll hear her incredible contrapuntal skill and vibrant harmonic color right from the very start of this work, and after the strings introduce a sweeping lyrical romantic theme, the flute steps in with a surprisingly exotic Debussy-esque solo, and from a playful syncopated second variation to a lush waltz and a spirited fugue, it leads us all the way back to the original theme and flute song.

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And that brings us to the end of our second hour together on First Notes. As we approach the top of the hour, I'll step aside for the 9 o'clock news update. Wherever you are heading or whatever your morning holds, I hope today's playlist brings a touch of warmth and love to your day. Stay tuned for the news and I'll be right back after that to carry us through our final hour here on RTHK Radio 4 with more beautiful fine music.

0: RTHK The News at 9 with Wendy Wong. Financial Secretary Paul Chan has said developing commodity trading in Hong Kong, in line with the nation's 15-5-year plan, can serve the country and create jobs. In an interview with RTHK's Vision 15 Hong Kong's chapter, Chan said building up this industry would support national interests.
1: Developing commodity trading enriches Hong Kong's role as an international financial center and also serves the country's broader interests. Our country is one of the biggest users of gold. And beyond that, there are many other precious metals and rare metals, including those needed for electric vehicles, where we are also a major user.

0: 啲金属咁，都系一个最大用家嚟。
1: He added that developing a commodity trading ecosystem in Hong Kong would drive demand for storage and related professional services, which will help create jobs.Hong Kong and Macau police have arrested 8 people in a joint operation linked to a cryptocurrency scam involving nearly $100 million. Authorities say the scammers ran a company called Fun Coffee, which claimed to invest in high-tech coffee machines. They allegedly lured victims into using cryptocurrency to make investments through an app, after which they were promised annual returns of as much as 278%. Hong Kong police received 225 complaints from suspected victims,involving a total of $94 million. Lo Yun Shan, an acting superintendent of Commercial Crime Bureau, said the investment app suddenly stopped working last month.
2: Some investors were drawn in by the high returns or had some friends who made money before they decided to invest. Often, these investors had little understanding of the company's background or even what they were actually investing in.
1: Kowloon Motor Bus says it's investigating a rare incident yesterday where a rear wheel came off a moving bus and injured a 7-year-old boy. The incident happened near Cheung Sha Wan Plaza where the wheel detached from a Route 86 bus bound for Meifu. The boy suffered minor foot injuries and was taken to hospital. KMB says it takes the incident very seriously and will look into it along with the manufacturer. It has also inspected all buses with the same wheel design and will only put them back into service once they are confirmed to be safe.The overseas U.S. Secretary of State Marco Rubio says progress has been made in talks with Iran and Oman on getting more ships through the Strait of Hormuz, but a final deal has not yet been reached.
3: I think that there's a conversation and a negotiation that we are involved in between Oman and Iran on how more ships can be able to go through there safely in the short term as we move towards these longer term talks about denuclearization.And suffice it to say, there's been progress made in those talks, but not finality yet. We're hoping that will happen very shortly.
1: Separately, U.S. Treasury Secretary Scott Bessent said the U.S. could reach an agreement to reopen the strait by today, though he gave no further details.Palestinians in Gaza have buried 112 members of the same extended family nearly 3 years after they were killed in an Israeli strike. Civil defense spokesman Mahmoud Bazal says 44 of the recovered bodies were children. He said teams worked for 17 days to recover the remains.
4: We are talking about these bodies that decomposed and were extracted by civil defense crews.In truly difficult scenes and very heartbreaking scenes. But at the end of the day, we are talking about more than 8,000 bodies that are still under the rubble until this moment. We are talking about a great struggle by the civil defense crews, where there are no capacities, there are no tools. The crews worked with the minimum capacities and tools in order to recover these bodies.
1: Palestinian militant group Hamas launched an attack on Israel in 2023, killing over 1,200 people and taking 251 hostages. Israel's retaliatory campaign in Gaza has since killed more than 73,000 people. To weather forecast, sunny periods, very hot during the day apart from isolated showers. The maximum temperature will be around 33 degrees in the urban areas and a couple of degrees higher in the new territories. Light winds, outlook very hot with sunny periods in the next few days. Isolated showers on Friday and over the weekend. Right now, the temperature is 28 degrees Celsius. Relative humidity, 80%. The very hot weather warning is in effect. The news from RTHK.
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Hello and good morning once again. A very warm welcome back as we step into our final hour together on First Notes with me, Olivia Lin. This is RTHK Radio 4, FM 97.6 to 98.9, your fine music channel. The time is coming up to 9:09 this Wednesday morning, and from now until 10 o'clock, we are filling this final hour with music that speaks to the heart and spreads a message of love. Whether you're already settled at your work desk, mid-commute, or simply taking things slow with a quiet cup of tea, I'm so glad to keep you company as your morning unfolds. We start this hour with Sergei Rachmaninoff and the Lento Second Movement, the Mellow Wedding Bells, from his Choral Symphony. Now, on the surface, Edgar Allan Poe's text describes pure joy, hope, and romantic love, yet Rachmaninoff envelopes those lush sentiments into a dreamy, almost languid tranquility, building up a glorious climactic outburst before subtle music and quiet reflection drift back through the score. Here are soprano Luba Ogoronasova and the Berlin Radio Choir. The Berlin Philharmonic is led by Simon Rattle.

fully musical. And here is a version, an interpretation that actually has that extra essence of family dynamic. It's to be played here by the sibling duo of violinist Gil Shaham and pianist Orly Shaham.

小提琴家吉尔沙咸联同弹钢琴的安利沙咸啱啱为你送上过在德福扎克四首浪漫小品 B150 里面的第四首。Well, the time is coming up on 28 minutes past 9, and this is First Notes on Radio 4. Before we move into our playlist of tender miniatures later this morning, we have a burst of pure exuberant energy from a young Franz Schubert. This is an excerpt from his third symphony, and here is that presto vivace finale. You can hear Schubert breaking free from the classical shadows of Joseph Haydn and Wolfgang Amadeus Mozart, playing with distant harmonies, testing his musical wings, and showing off a fresh, confident voice all of his own. René Jacobs conducts the B-Rock Orchestra with the finale of Schubert's Third Symphony in D major D200.

雅各斯指挥的巴罗克乐团啱啱为我哋送上过喺舒伯特的 D 大调第三交响曲 D200 第四个乐章。We've been listening to the exuberant finale from Franz Schubert's Symphony No. 3 in D Major, Deutsch 200, performed by the B-Rock under René Jacobs, here on Radio 4.

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Whenever you need a gentle lift or want to share a little warmth with someone special, it's right there waiting for you. With love still in the air and just a few minutes left together this Wednesday morning, here is one final piece for you. From Sergei Prokofiev's Romeo and Juliet, Opus 64, we

head to the lively festival scene in Act 2 for the delightful Dance of the Five Couples. Claudio Abbado leads the Berlin Philharmonic.

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That was Dance of the Five Couples. And as our morning together comes to a close, I hope my

Selection of fine music today brought a little light and warmth to your Wednesday. No matter what kind of day you're having or what mood you're in, there's always a place for fine music here on RTHK Radio 4. Do stay tuned with us this afternoon at 2 o'clock. We bring you 1 hour of wind band music, showcasing the vibrant energy, magnificent colors, and powerful blend of wind and brass instruments. And that's followed at 3 by Concert on 4, giving you a second chance to enjoy an exquisitely rich piano recital by Jonathan Fornell as part of our Rising Stars series. And tonight at 8, join us as we honor the centenary of the late Hong Kong composer Domeng Lam with a special broadcast of his 80th birthday celebration concert from 2006, performed by the Hong Kong Chinese Orchestra with pianist Nancy Liu. I'm Livia Lin. Thank you so much for keeping me company here on First Notes. Have a wonderful Wednesday ahead and keep sharing music.

0: 周末嘅时间，脑海总系有无限想法，无论系幻想、乱想定系狂想。星期六朝早11点，有主持高德仪一齐同你周末随想。
1: On Concert on 4 on Thursday night at 8. The concert, Polish National Radio Symphony Orchestra, Mahler's Happiest Symphony, recorded live on the 10th of April 2025 in the NOSPR Katowice, one of the largest concert and recording complexes in Poland. The most joyous one among Mahler's symphonies is number 4, does not by any means renounce the grotesque irony that is so typical for the composer, and yet again it deals with the subject of death. Mahler's Symphony No. 4 features the heavenly life, sung by a soprano in the final movement, a child's vision of heaven marking the conclusion of Mahler's direct symphonic use of Wunderhorn poetry in his symphonies. Ukrainian soprano Olga Besmertna is the soloist. Vladimir Fanshil, Ukrainian-born, is the associate conductor of the Polish National Radio Symphony Orchestra Katowice, who conducts.
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0: RTHK, the news at 10 with Wendy Wong. Financial Secretary Paul Chan has said developing commodity trading in Hong Kong, in line with the nation's 15 five-year plan, can serve the country and create jobs. In an interview with RTHK's Vision 15 Hong Kong chapter, Chan said building up this industry would support national interests.
1: Developing commodity trading enriches Hong Kong's role as an international financial center and also serves the country's broader interests. Our country is one of the biggest users of gold. And beyond that, there are many other precious metals and rare metals, including those needed for electric vehicles, where we are also a major user.
0: He added that developing a commodity trading ecosystem in Hong Kong will drive demand for storage and related professional services, which will help create jobs. Hong Kong and Macau police have arrested 8 people in a joint operation linked to a cryptocurrency scam involving nearly $100 million. Authorities say the scammer ran a company called Fun Coffee, which claimed to invest in high-tech coffee machines.

0: They allegedly lured victims into using cryptocurrency to make investments through an app after they were promised annual returns of as much as 278%. Hong Kong police received 225 complaints from suspected victims, involving a total of $94 million. Lo Yun Shan, an acting superintendent of Commercial Crime Bureau, said the investment app suddenly stopped working last month.
1: Some investors were drawn in by the high returns or had some friends who made money before they decided to invest. Often, these investors had little understanding of the company's background or even what they were actually investing in.
0: Kowloon Motor Bus says is investigating a rare incident yesterday where a rear wheel came off a moving bus and injured a 7-year-old boy. The incident happened near Chun Sha Wan Plaza when the wheel detached from a Route 86 bus bound for Meifu. The boy suffered minor foot injuries and was taken to hospital. KMB says it takes the incident very seriously and will look into it along with the manufacturer. It has also inspected all buses with the same wheel design, and will only put them back into service once they are confirmed to be safe. To overseas U.S. Secretary of State Marco Rubio says progress has been made in talks with Iran and Oman on getting more ships through the Strait of Hormuz, but a final deal has not yet been reached.
2: I think that there's a conversation and a negotiation that we are involved in between Oman and Iran on how more ships can be able to go through there safely in the short term as we move towards these longer term talks about denuclearization. And suffice it to say there's been progress made in those talks, but not finality yet. We're hoping that will happen very shortly.
0: Separately, U.S. Treasury Secretary Scott Bessent said the U.S. could reach an agreement to reopen the strait by today, though he gave no further details. Palestinians in Gaza have buried 112 members of the same extended family nearly 3 years after they were killed in an Israeli strike. Civil defense spokesman Mahmoud Bazal says 44 of the recovered bodies were children. He said teams worked for 17 days to recover the remains.
3: We are talking about these bodies that decomposed and were extracted by civil defense crews in truly difficult scenes and very heartbreaking scenes. But at the end of the day, we are talking about more than 8,000 bodies that are still under the rubble until this moment. We are talking about a great struggle by the civil defense crews, where there are no capacities, there are no tools. The crews worked with the minimum capacities and tools in order to recover these bodies.
0: Palestinian militant group Hamas launched an attack on Israel in 2023, killing over 1,200 people and taking 251 hostages. Israel's retaliatory campaign in Gaza has since killed more than 73,000 people. Back locally, the observatory says Tropical Storm Kujira will linger over the central South China Sea near Luzon today, staying about 700 kilometers or more from Hong Kong. The forecaster says its direct threat to the territory is not high. It says unless the storm moves closer, the chance of issuing the standby signal number one is low. To weather forecast, sunny periods, very hot during the day, apart from isolated showers. Light winds outlook very hot with sunny periods in the next few days. Right now, the temperature is 29 degrees Celsius, relative humidity 76%. The very hot weather warning is in effect. The news from RTHK.
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1: A very good morning to you. This is Ben Peltier introducing the music in the Nonstop Classics program this morning on Radio 4. I'm going to begin the show today with Henry Purcell, who was essentially a church musician in his youth. We're going to hear, though, a piece that was written a bit later on in life, unusually so, more so as he got older. Praise the Lord, O Jerusalem is a rather later work written for the coronation of William and Mary in Westminster Abbey on April the 11th, 1689. In that year, Henry Purcell was to turn 30 years old. Much larger forces than were usually available to Purcell were available for this particular performance, including the combined choirs of the Chapel Royal and Westminster Abbey, and the complete 24 violins. And so the work is laid out on a very grand scale, with a more prominent role for the choir than was usual in more symphonic anthems of Purcell. The work also reflects Purcell's increasing interest as his career progressed in Italian styles of music. Praise the Lord, O Jerusalem, of Henry Purcell, here with Gustav Leonhardt, leading the period instrument ensemble. David Cordier is the alto soloist, or you could say countertenor. John Elwes is the tenor. The bass, Peter Cooey, and the Tolzer Boys Choir, all gathered here for the work of Henry Purcell.

The Tolzer Boys Choir with bass Peter Cui, tenor John Elwes, and countertenor David Cordier, along with the members of the period instrumental ensemble, all gathered under the baton of Gustav Leonhardt for Praise the Lord, O Jerusalem, of Henry Purcell, that music serving to open up the Nonstop Classics program for today. Turning now to the world of opera, here is soprano Kiri Takanwa singing music from Giuseppe Verdi's La Traviata. John Pritchard conducts the London Philharmonic Orchestra.

0: John Pritchard there conducting the London Philharmonic Orchestra in support of soprano Kirita Kanwa in How Strange It Is. That's the translation of the Italian lyric taken from the opera of Giuseppe Verdi, La Traviata.
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0: Opening up the Nonstop Classics program this morning was the music of Henry Purcell, and now turning to music that was inspired by the music that Henry Purcell wrote during his life, the String Quartet No. 2 of Benjamin Britten was intentionally premiered on the 250th anniversary of Purcell's death in honor of the most important English composer of the Baroque period and in corroboration of Britten's great respect for tradition generally. The last movement, the work's relation to the Baroque past, is indicated clearly already in the title, Chaconie, inasmuch as the chaconne and passacaglia are typical Baroque compositional procedures. The tradition of quartet composition since Beethoven is in clear evidence as well in the design and structure of the two movements preceding this last movement. The complete String Quartet No. 2 in C of Benjamin Britten, here played by the Philharmonia Quartet of Berlin.

0: 柏林爱乐四重奏，啱啱演出布列顿嘅斯大调第二弦乐四重奏，作品36。
1: The Philharmonia Quartet of Berlin there with the chamber music of Benjamin Britten, his string quartet number 2 in C major, opus 36.

0: RTHK, the news at 11 with Wendy Wong. Financial Secretary Paul Chan has said developing commodity trading in Hong Kong, in line with the nation's 15 five-year plan, can serve the country and create jobs. In an interview with RTHK's Vision 15 Hong Kong's chapter, Chan said building up this industry would support national interests.
1: Developing commodity trading enriches Hong Kong's role as an international financial center and also serves the country's broader interests. Our country is one of the biggest users of gold. And beyond that, there are many other precious metals and rare metals, including those needed for electric vehicles, where we are also a major user.
0: He added that developing a commodity trading ecosystem in Hong Kong will drive demand for storage and related professional services, which will help create jobs. Kowloon Motor Bus says it's investigating a rare incident yesterday where a rear wheel came off a moving bus and injured a 7-year-old boy. The incident happened near Cheung Sha Wan Plaza when the wheel detached from a Route 86 bus bound for Meifu. The boy suffered minor foot injuries and was taken to hospital. KMB says it takes the incident very seriously and will look into it along with the manufacturer. It has also inspected all buses with the same wheel design and will only put them back into service once they are confirmed to be safe. The overseas U.S. Secretary of State Marco Rubio says progress has been made in talks with Iran and Oman on getting more ships through the Strait of Hormuz, but a final deal has not yet been reached.
2: I think that there's a conversation and a negotiation that we are involved in between Oman and Iran on how more

0: warships can be able to go through there safely in the short term as we move towards these longer term talks about denuclearization. And suffice it to say, there's been progress made in those talks, but not finality yet. We're hoping that will happen very shortly.
1: Separately, U.S. Treasury Secretary Scott Bessent said the U.S. could reach an agreement to reopen the strait by today, though he gave no further details. Palestinians in Gaza have buried 112 members of the same extended family nearly 3 years after they were killed in an Israeli strike. Civil defense spokesman Mahmoud Bazal says 44 of the recovered bodies were children. He said teams worked for 17 days to recover the remains.
2: We are talking about these bodies that decomposed and were extracted by civil defense crews in truly difficult scenes and very heartbreaking scenes. But at the end of the day, we are talking about more than 8,000 bodies that are still under the rubble until this moment. We are talking about a great struggle by the civil defense crews, where there are no capacities, there are no tools. The crews worked with the minimum capacities and tools in order to recover these bodies.
1: Palestinian militant group Hamas launched an attack on Israel in 2023, killing over 1,200 people and taking 251 hostages. Israel's retaliatory campaign in Gaza has since killed more than 73,000 people. SpaceX revenue jumped 92% in the second quarter, beating expectations, but shares fell as investors doubt the company can deliver on its ambitious promises. The results were driven by AI computing deals and Starlink growth, but spending remained heavy, with capital expenditures exceeding $18 billion in the 3 months to June. The company posted a net loss of $541 million. Our Silicon Valley correspondent, Mark New, says SpaceX boss Elon Musk's grand ambitions may be clashing with market realities.
3: There may be a little bit of the Musk moonshot factor, where in the past he has made plenty of grandiose promises and pledges that have turned out to take much longer than he's adamantly predicted. So it appears those realities countering the dreamlike aspirations of the company are weighing on the stock in after hours.
1: Back locally, the observatory says tropical storm Kujira will linger over the central South China Sea near Luzon today, staying about 700 kilometers or more from Hong Kong. The forecaster says its direct threat to the territory is not high. It says unless the storm moves closer, the chance of issuing the standby signal number one is low. To weather forecast, sunny periods very hot during the day, apart from isolated showers, light winds. Outlook very hot with sunny periods in the next few days, isolated showers on Friday and over the weekend. Right now, the temperature is 29 degrees Celsius, relative humidity 71%. The very hot weather warning is in effect. The news from RTHK.
4: Climate change has led to an increased frequency of extreme rainstorms. Lack of maintenance for slopes and retaining walls will heighten the risk of landslides, resulting in property damage and even casualties. Owners must regularly maintain the slopes and retaining walls under their responsibility and should clear debris in drainage channels after rainstorms to reduce landslide risk. Safer slopes, safer living.
5: Mosquitoes can transmit many different infections, even if you may not have symptoms when infected. If the virus is present in the blood, a second bite can spread it to others. Therefore, after returning from affected areas, apply insect repellent containing DEET for 14 consecutive days. Remember to see a doctor if you feel unwell. To prevent mosquito bites, wear light-colored, loose, and long-sleeve clothing and apply insect repellent. Stop disease from spreading. Guard against mosquito bites.

Ben Peltier back with you here on Radio 4. This is the second hour of the Nonstop Classics program, and getting things started with the music of Frédéric Chopin. One explanation for the many mazurkas that Chopin composed could be that it helped him keep alive within himself a bit of his native region, the Mazurian Plain in Poland. They were often sung there, you see, as is shown by their frequent cantabile character in Chopin's mazurkas. While Chopin occasionally exaggerated the tendency typical of this dance, of emphasizing the second beat of the three-quarter meter to such a degree that they give almost a four-quarter impression. Ivan Moravets is the pianist here with the Mazurka No. 1 in A minor of Frédéric Chopin, Opus 59.

The Mazurka No. 1 in A minor, Opus 59 of Frédéric Chopin, played there by pianist Ivan Morovets to open the second hour in the Nonstop Classics program today. Well, one fine keyboard piece deserves another here in the program, and turning from the piano, dialing back to the harpsichord for Christophe Rousset's interpretation of Johann Sebastian Bach's classic Italian Concerto in F major, BWV 971.

0: The Italian Concerto in F Major, BWV 971, the music of Johann Sebastian Bach here on Radio 4, there played by harpsichordist Christoph Risse.
1: 古建琴演奏家卢石刚刚弹奏 J.S. 巴克的 F 大调意大利协奏曲。在之前有钢琴家摩拉域斯弹奏肖邦的 A 小调马祖卡，来自作品59。
0: The Enigma Variations resulted from Sir Edward Elgar's habit of unwinding after a day's work by improvising at the piano. One evening in the year 1898, his improvisation centered around a theme which immediately caught his wife's attention. Well, gradually it seemed to take on the character of some of their friends. From this private game grew the idea of turning the music into a full-scale set of orchestral variations. Early in 1899, Elgar sent the finished score of his Enigma Variations to the celebrated conductor Hans Richter, who included the variations in his next London concert on the 19th of June with instant success. This one event, more than anything else, brought Elgar the recognition he had sought for so long. Two mysteries surround this work from the very start, really. First was the more easily solved identity of the friends Elgar had pictured within these variations. You see, he did give their initials or nicknames at the start of the variation, so that helped. Second, though, was Elgar's statement, which he never explained, that through and over the whole set, another and larger theme goes but is not played. It has usually been assumed that the opening theme is a counterpoint to a well-known tune such as God Save the King or Auld Lang Syne, but this has never been definitively shown. Here now, Sir Charles Mackerras conducts the Royal Philharmonic Orchestra in the Variations on an Original Theme, the Enigma Variations, Opus 36 of Sir Edward Elgar.

0: 麦加里斯领导皇家管弦乐团啱啱演出艾尔加嘅谜语变奏曲作品36。
1: Sir Charles McHarris conducting there the Royal Philharmonic Orchestra in the music of Sir Edward Elgar, the Enigma Variations, Opus 36, Elgar's Variations on an Original Theme.
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0: RTHK, the news at noon with Wendy Wong. Financial Secretary Paul Chan has said developing commodity trading in Hong Kong in line with the nation's 15-5-year plan can serve the country and create jobs. In an interview with RTHK's Vision 15 Hong Kong's chapter, Chan said building up this industry would support national interests.
1: Developing commodity trading enriches Hong Kong's role as an international financial center and also serves the country's broader interests. Our country is one of the biggest users of gold. And beyond that, there are many other precious metals and rare metals, including those needed for electric vehicles, where we are also a major user.
0: He added that developing a commodity trading ecosystem in Hong Kong would drive demand for storage and related professional services, which will help create jobs. Kowloon Motor Bus says it is investigating a rare incident yesterday where a rear wheel came off a moving bus and injured a 7-year-old boy. The incident happened near Cheung Sha Wan Plaza when the wheel detached from a Route 86 bus bound for Meifu. The boy suffered minor foot injuries and was taken to hospital. KMB says it takes the incident very seriously and will look into it along with the manufacturer. It has also inspected all buses with the same wheel design and will only put them back into service once they are confirmed to be safe. The overseas U.S. President Donald Trump said that Iran would be hit very hard unless the strategic Strait of Hormuz is reopened very soon. Trump said that talks were ongoing as Axios reported that the U.S., Iran and Oman were nearing an interim deal to reopen the strait, which Washington was hoping to announce today. Earlier, U.S. Secretary of State Marco Rubio said progress has been made in the talks.
2: I think that there's a conversation and a negotiation that we are involved in between Oman and Iran on how more ships can be able to go through there safely in the short term as we move towards these longer-term talks about denuclearization. And suffice it to say there's been progress made in those talks, but not finality yet. We're hoping that will happen, you know, very shortly.
0: Separately, U.S. Treasury Secretary Scott Bessent

0: said the U.S. could reach an agreement to reopen the strait by today, though he gave no further details. Palestinians in Gaza have buried 112 members of the same extended family nearly 3 years after they were killed in an Israeli strike. Civil defense spokesman Mahmoud Basal says 44 of the recovered bodies were children. He said teams worked for 17 days to recover the remains.
1: We are talking about these bodies that decomposed and were extracted by civil defense crews in truly difficult scenes and very heartbreaking scenes. But at the end of the day, we are talking about more than 8,000 bodies that are still under the rubble until this moment. We are talking about a great struggle by the civil defense crews, where there are no capacities, there are no tools. The crews worked with the minimum capacities and tools in order to recover these bodies.
0: Palestinian militant group Hamas launched an attack on Israel in 2023, killing over 1,200 people and taking 251 hostages. Israel's retaliatory campaign in Gaza has since killed more than 73,000 people. SpaceX revenue jumped 92% in the second quarter, beating expectations, but shares fell as investors doubt the company can deliver on its ambitious promises. The results were driven by AI computing deals and Starlink growth, but spending remained heavy, with capital expenditures exceeding $18 billion in the 3 months to June. The company posted a net loss of $541 million. Our Silicon Valley correspondent Mark New says SpaceX boss Elon Musk's grand ambitions may be clashing with market realities.
2: There may be a little bit of the Musk moonshot factor, where in the past he has made plenty of grandiose promises and pledges that have turned out to take much longer than he's adamantly predicted. So it appears those realities countering the dreamlike aspirations of the company are weighing on the stock in after hours.
0: To weather forecast for this afternoon and tonight, very hot with sunny periods in the afternoon. Mainly cloudy tonight, light winds outlook, mainly fine and persistently very hot in the next few days. Extremely hot in some areas on Friday and over the weekend, apart from isolated showers. Right now, the temperature is 30 degrees Celsius. Relative humidity 67%. The very hot weather warning is in effect. The news from RTHK.
3: The Electoral Affairs Commission has published the proposed guidelines on election-related activities in respect of the rural representative election for public consultation. 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
4: The new law against drug driving is now in effect. Police may require drivers to undergo preliminary drug tests and provide blood and urine specimens. Driving after taking heroin, ketamine, methamphetamine, cannabis, cocaine, or MDMA is an offence, even if the driver does not show any signs of being under the influence of these illicit drugs. The driver is liable to imprisonment for up to 3 years, a fine of $25,000, and disqualification from driving for life.

Ben Peltier back with the music here on Radio 4. This is the final hour of the Nonstop Classics program, beginning with the vocal music here of Anton Bruckner. Bruckner's music for the Roman Catholic liturgy is certainly among the finest of the last 150 years and more. He had a profound faith in the doctrines of the Church and a persistent belief in his own abilities as a composer, even though in other respects he was painful.

painfully insecure and indecisive. The motets span nearly the whole of his mature compositional career and reflect clearly the melding of a polyphonic technique derived from the Renaissance masters with his own much more urgent chromaticism thrown in. O justi meditabitur sapientiam, the month of the just is exercised in wisdom for 4- and 8-part choir a cappella, here sung by the Corydon singers, conducted by Matthew Best.

The vocal music of Anton Bruckner, beginning the third and final hour of the Nonstop Classics program today on Radio 4. Matthew Best, they're conducting the Corydon Singers in Bruckner's O Justi Meditabitur Sapientiam. Turning now to music composed by Giovanni Bottesini for his own instrument, that of the double bass, Bottesini being one of the great virtuosos of the double bass in musical history. And a very odd composition I bring you now, the fact that Bottesini conceived the idea of writing a composition for clarinet, contrabass, and orchestra in 1865 must certainly be related to the fact that his father was a well-known clarinetist. We'll hear now Martin Studer is the conductor of the Württemberg Philharmonic with double bass soloist Michael Reber along with clarinetist Nicole Kern.

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0: The format of the piano trio held a rather odd place in the life of Ludwig von Beethoven. You see, after his Opus 1 at the very beginning, Beethoven did not return to the trio for piano and strings until the year 1808, near the end of that astonishingly prolific period that had begun in 1803 with the Eroica Symphony. In the late summer of 1808, Beethoven completed the Pastoral Symphony and immediately followed it with a cluster of chamber works with piano. The Opus 69 Cello Sonata, and the two trios, Opus 70. He dedicated the trios to the Hungarian Countess Marie von Erdödy, in whose house he lived for a time. In later years, he would in fact confide to the Countess the minute details of his ailments, particularly the hearing difficulties, believing perhaps that her own disability, you see, she was partially paralyzed, would make her especially sympathetic. Here now is one of those two Opus 70 trios, the Piano Trio No. 5 in D, Opus 70, so-called Ghost Piano Trio of Ludwig von Beethoven, here played by the Chung Trio.

0: 欣赏过贝多芬嘅 D 大调钢琴三重奏作品70，由郑氏三重奏去演奏。
1: The Chung Trio here on Radio 4 with the music of Ludwig von Beethoven, the Piano Trio No. 5 in D Opus 70, the so-called Ghost Piano Trio.
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2: Hello everyone, I am Looking Man on Radio 4. Carlo Begonzi began his operatic career as a baritone in 1948. After switching to sing as a tenor in 1951, his career took flight at the highest international level for the next four decades, appearing on the most important stages of the world, including La Scala Milan, the Royal Opera House London, the Lyric Opera Chicago, the Metropolitan Opera New York, the Vienna State Opera, and the Paris Opéra. He performed and recorded a large number of roles, but he was above all associated with the operas of Giuseppe Verdi, including many of the composer's lesser-known works that he helped to revive. In 1974, the Philips label released a set of long play records of all Verdi's arias. Begonzi sang them with supreme artistry, which remains unsurpassed today.

0: RTHK, the news at 1 with Wendy Wong. The headlines. Cathay Pacific posts its best first-half profits since 2010. Paul Chan says commodities trading can serve the nation and create jobs. And Donald Trump warns Iran would be hit very hard if the Strait of Hormuz is not reopened soon. Cathay Pacific Airways has posted its best first-half profit since 2010 as strong passenger and cargo demand and a one-time gain from its Air China stake offset higher fuel prices. Otis Wong reports.
1: Net profit of the carrier rose 71% to $6.24 billion for the 6 months ended in June, the second highest in its history for the period. The airline last month forecast a first-half profit in the range of $6 billion to $6.5 billion. Revenue climbed 25% to $68 billion, while its profit margin grew to 9.2% from 6.7%. The interim results come against a challenging cost backdrop as the broader aviation industry grapples with a spike in jet fuel prices due to the Iran war. Cathay said its jet fuel costs had almost doubled in the second quarter relative to the first quarter, though the increase was partially offset by fuel surcharges. In a statement, Cathay Chairman Guy Bradley said he expects the impact of elevated fuel prices will continue for the rest of the year and the company will remain alert to the changing geopolitical and market situation.
0: Financial Secretary Paul Chan has said developing commodity trading in Hong Kong in line with the nation's 15 five-year plan can serve the country and create jobs. In an interview with RTHK's Vision 15 Hong Kong's chapter, Chan said building up this industry would support national interests.
2: Developing commodity trading enriches Hong Kong's role as an international financial center and also serves the country's broader interests. Our country is one of the biggest users of gold. And beyond that, there are many other precious metals and rare metals, including those needed for electric vehicles, where we are also a major user.
0: He added that developing a commodity trading ecosystem in Hong Kong will drive demand for storage and related professional services, which will help create jobs. The Labour Department says it will look into the wider use of drones at construction sites to detect smoking, calling the latest prosecution numbers unsatisfactory. Assistant Commissioner Wang Chi-ping says about 1,400 inspections were carried out, resulting in just 39 smoking fines almost a month after the smoking ban came into effect. He added that 11 advisories were issued to contractors who failed to comply with the ban. Wang said the department is also studying the integration of artificial intelligence to analyze whether workers are smoking on site.
3: The drones can be used to detect irregularities on site.

0: without alerting any people nearby. So with the use of drones, we have successfully detected a lot of irregularities on site. And in the future, we will keep using it. And we also will add AI functions in the infrared thermal sensor so that we could be more effectively in detecting irregularities.
1: Hong Kong is expected to endure sweltering heat over the coming days as tropical storm Kujira remains at a safe distance. Meanwhile, a much more powerful storm, Typhoon Dovan, threatens to bring severe weather and significant travel disruption to parts of Japan. Hayley Yip Rit with details.
2: According to the observatory, Kujira will linger over the central South China Sea near Luzon, maintaining a distance of roughly 700 kilometers or more from Hong Kong. The forecaster assessed that the storm poses a low immediate threat to the city, adding that the issuance of the standby signal number 1 remains unlikely unless the system shifts significantly closer. Meanwhile, severe Typhoon Dolphin is projected to bring violent conditions to Japan's Okinawa and Amami regions. Maximum sustained winds are forecast to reach 144 kilometers per hour on Thursday, with gusts as high as 216 kilometers per hour, strong enough in some areas to cause structural damage to houses. The approaching storm has already prompted flight cancellations, with HK Express calling off all flights between Hong Kong and Okinawa on Friday, along with 4 flights on Thursday and 2 additional flights on Saturday.
1: To overseas, U.S. President Donald Trump said that Iran would be hit very hard unless the Strait of Hormuz is reopened very soon. Trump said that talks were ongoing as Axios reported that the U.S., Iran and Oman were nearing an interim deal to reopen the strait, which Washington was hoping to announce today. Earlier, U.S. Secretary of State Marco Rubio said progress had been made in the talks.
3: I think that there's a conversation and a negotiation that we are involved in between Oman and Iran on how more ships can be able to go through there safely in the short term as we move towards these longer term talks about denuclearization. And suffice it to say there's been progress made in those talks, but not finality yet. We're hoping that will happen very shortly.
1: Iranian officials insisted no negotiations with the U.S. were taking place. On Wall Street, the S&P 500 and the Dow have closed at record highs lifted by strong earnings from AI-focused companies like Caterpillar and Palantir. Rob Haworth, who is the Senior Investment Strategy Director at U.S. Bank Asset Management Group.
4: We're not probably completely past all the fears, but you've had a couple of companies really line up and indicate that spending is real and happening and we're getting there. Palantir is a good example where you have them really bringing customers together who are clearly enthused by the solution and looking to develop their own as much as they're looking to use Palantir's solution. You had Caterpillar earnings, which indicate that we are really building out more energy infrastructure and have a need for this sort of investment across the whole economy.
1: SpaceX revenue jumped 92% in the second quarter, beating expectations, but shares fell as investors doubt the company can deliver on its ambitious promises. The results were driven by AI computing deals and Starlink growth, but spending remained heavy, with capital expenditures exceeding $18 billion in the 3 months to June. The company posted a net loss of $541 million. Our Silicon Valley correspondent Mark New says SpaceX boss Elon Musk's grand ambitions may be clashing with market realities.
5: There may be a little bit of the Musk moonshot factor, where in the past he has made plenty of grandiose promises and pledges that have turned out to take much longer than he's adamantly predicted. So it appears those realities countering the dreamlike aspirations of the company are weighing on the stock in after hours.
1: Cuba's state electricity operator says the power grid has been reconnected after a 36-hour nationwide blackout. Authorities have struggled to restore generation facilities and connectors, causing frustration amongst Cubans who have already faced six island-wide blackouts this year on top of constant local outages. One woman said she struggles just to feed her family.
6: Tengo dos hijos, adolescentes.
7: I have 2 teenage children, and it's really hard for me because it's complicated, very complicated, when the power goes out and we can't cook. We try to prepare meals in advance because we have gas, But without power, it's hard to get through one night, two nights, or even three without electricity. It's complicated. And yet we still have to get up early, go to work, and do our part because that's our responsibility. I say this especially from my perspective as a woman, because maybe it's a little easier for others, but I'm truly just an ordinary Cuban woman.
1: Palestinians in Gaza have buried 112 members of the same extended family nearly 3 years after they were killed in an Israeli strike. Civil defense spokesman Mahmoud Basal says 44 of the recovered bodies were children. He said teams worked for 17 days to recover the remains.
8: We are talking about these bodies that decomposed and were extracted by civil defense crews in truly difficult scenes and very heartbreaking scenes. But at the end of the day, we are talking about more than 8,000 bodies that are still under the rubble until this moment. We are talking about a great struggle by the civil defense crews, where there are no capacities, there are no tools. The crews worked with the minimum capacities and tools in order to recover these bodies.
1: Palestinian militant group Hamas launched an attack on Israel in 2023, killing over 1,200 people and taking 251 hostages. Israel's retaliatory campaign in Gaza has since killed more than 73,000 people. Spain and fellow EU nations have moved to patch things up after the mass influx of migrants into a Spanish enclave last week. The incident laid bare fault lines on migration within the 27-nation bloc. The estimated death toll from the attempted crossings has risen to 75. Jamie Clark has more.
9: We have just concluded...
10: Addressing reporters following 3 hours of talks with the European Union's interior ministers, EU Migration Chief Magnus Brunner said the crisis had tested Europe's border security, its resilience to disinformation and solidarity among member states.
9: For the time being, Europe, I think, has definitely passed this test. The key now is for the European Union to act in a united manner and also draw the right conclusions.
10: Spain moved swiftly to send migrants back from the North African enclave of Ceuta. Spanish officials confirmed on Tuesday that of 72,000 people who entered from Morocco last week, all but 2,000 have returned. Hundreds remain camping on a beach in Ceuta, spending their days washing clothes, collecting water, and waiting for news about what will happen next. Among them is 29-year-old Sudanese migrant Ahmed Haroun, who says reaching Spanish territory marks the culmination of a journey he pursued for years. Originally from Sudan's Darfur region, Haroun said his main motivation was his family, having lost many relatives to the civil war still raging in his home country.
11: I have many dreams, and the first dream to me just I want to help my last family. I don't want to lose the people, and I will fight for them. I will fight, I will do anything just to help them.
1: It's 11 past 1, sports is next.
12: Good afternoon, I'm your AI sports presenter. We begin here at home, and the stage is set for the second and final match of this year's Hong Kong Football Festival. English giants Chelsea will face Italian side Juventus at Kai Tak Stadium at 7:30 tonight. Over 15,000 fans yesterday got a close-up look at New Blues manager Xabi Alonso's squad ahead of tonight's friendly, with a number of high-profile players walking over to greet supporters at the end of an open training session. With the new English Premier League season slated to kick off later this month, Alonso spoke on his side's ongoing preseason preparations.
13: I have confidence, I have motivation, I have good feeling with the team, with the players, what we want to achieve, that we, when we are starting the Premier League, we feel that we are ready. For sure, the players that we have now, we are expecting the other ones that will join. I would love to have more time with them, but it is what it is. But the feeling that we will start in good ways is there.
12: Juventus captain Manuel Locatelli, meanwhile, said his side are ready for a serious test. He said his squad's collective strength is their biggest asset, adding that new additions are top-tier players who will elevate the entire team's level in their push for a trophy next season.
14: The fact that we didn't qualify for the Champions League must motivate us. And the fact that we're playing in the Europa League has to be one of our goals. Because when you wear this shirt, every competition must be an objective. We need to work calmly, stay focused game by game, without talking too much or dreaming too much. But the Europa League is definitely something exciting for us.
12: In cycling, Switzerland's Marlen Reusser has taken the overall race lead at the Women's Tour de France after winning Stage 4. Reusser won the 21-kilometer individual time trial in 27 minutes and 30 seconds, taking a 14-second lead over former champion Demi Vollering of the Netherlands in the general classification.
15: Of course, it's a really big thing also for me in cycling. I think the Tour de France and the yellow jersey is, yeah, it's something big, and I also feel that, and it's a big, big, big honor to step on that podium like this. It makes me very happy.
12: In tennis, Spain's Carlos Alcaraz has withdrawn from the ATP Cincinnati Masters, citing his ongoing recovery from a wrist injury. The world number two had been slated to make his return to action in the key tune-up event ahead of the start of the US Open this month, after being sidelined since withdrawing from the Barcelona Open in April. Alcaraz was unable to defend his French Open title and also missed Wimbledon last month because of the injury. On the court, Poland's Iga Świątek is off to a flying start at the Canadian Open in Toronto. The women's world number 8 launched her campaign at the WTA and ATP 1000 event with a straight sets win over Czech player Sara Bielek, winning 6-love, 6-3. In the men's draw, Italy's Matteo Berrettini bowed out after losing to Argentina's Mariano Navone in a rain-interrupted match. Britain's Cameron Norrie, meanwhile, beat Camilo Ugo Carabelli in straight sets in his opener. And that's your look at sport.
1: To weather forecast, very hot with sunny periods in the afternoon, mainly cloudy tonight, light winds. Right now, the temperature is 32 degrees Celsius, relative humidity 62%. The news from RTHK.

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1: We started the section with Sean Schieber on the guitar playing Aitor Villa-Lobos's Etude No. 7. After that, we had La Nuit, the Night, Opus 31, No. 3 by Glazunov, and on the piano was Alexander Malofiev. Finally, we had the first movement of Tchaikovsky's Souvenir de Florence, Opus 70, performed by the Royal Liverpool Philharmonic Orchestra, led by Domingo Indoyan.
2: Delight in a Bite, Tina Ma.
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1: 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And at the very beginning of the section, we had Sergei Prokofiev's March from the Love 4-3 Oranges Suite. This arrangement was by Yasha Heifetz, and on the violin was Nemanja Radulovic, and on the piano was Laure Favre-Kahn.
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In the hustle and bustle of Hong Kong, as we try to keep up with the ever-growing complexities of our daily lives, it's important to set aside time for our spiritual needs. We have set aside an hour for you every Sunday at noon for our church service program on RTHK Radio 4. 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

0: RTHK, the news at 2 with Asim Khan. Cathay Pacific Airways has posted its best first half profit since 2010, as strong passenger and cargo demand and a one-time gain from its Air China stake offset higher fuel prices, Altus Wong reports.
1: Net profit of the carrier rose 71% to $6.24 billion for the 6 months ended in June, the second highest in its history for the period. The airline last month forecast a first-half profit in the range of $6 billion to $6.5 billion. Revenue climbed 25% to $68 billion, while its profit margin grew to 9.2% from 6.7%. The interim results come against a challenging cost backdrop as the broader aviation industry grapples with a spike in jet fuel prices due to the Iran war.
0: Hong Kong is expected to endure sweltering heat over the coming days as tropical storm Kujita remains at a safe distance. Meanwhile, a much more powerful storm, Typhoon Dolphin, threatens to bring severe weather and significant travel disruption to parts of Japan. Heliop with details.
2: According to the observatory, Kujira will linger over the central South China Sea near Luzon, maintaining a distance of roughly 700 kilometers or more from Hong Kong. The forecaster assessed that the storm poses a low immediate threat to the city, adding that the issuance of the standby signal number 1 remains unlikely unless the system shifts significantly closer. Meanwhile, severe Typhoon Dolphin is projected to bring violent conditions to Japan's Okinawa and Amami regions. Maximum sustained winds are forecast to reach 144 kilometers per hour on Thursday, with gusts as high as 216 kilometers per hour, strong enough in some areas to cause structural damage to houses.
0: The Labor Department says it will look into the wider use of drones at construction sites to detect smoking, calling the latest prosecution numbers unsatisfactory. Assistant Commissioner Wan Chi-ping says about 1,400 inspections were carried out, resulting in just 39 smoking fines, almost a month after the smoking ban came into effect. He added that 11 advisories were issued to contractors who failed to comply with the ban. Wan said the department is also studying the integration of artificial intelligence to analyze whether workers are smoking on site.
3: The drones can be used to detect irregularities on site without alerting any people nearby. So with the use of drones, we have successfully detected a lot of irregularities on site. And in the future, we will keep using it. And we also will add AI functions in the infrared thermal sensors so that we could be more effectively in detecting irregularities.
0: Financial Secretary Paul Chan has said developing commodity trading in Hong Kong in line with the nation's 15th five-year plan can serve the country and create jobs. In an interview with RTHK's Vision 15 Hong Kong's chapter, Chan said building up this industry would support national interest.
4: Developing commodity trading enriches Hong Kong's role as an international financial center and also serves the country's broader interests. Our country is one of the biggest users of gold. And beyond that, there are many other precious metals and rare metals, including those needed for electric vehicles, where we are also a major user.

0: value.
1: He added that developing a commodity trading ecosystem in Hong Kong will drive demand for storage and related professional services, which help create jobs. Meanwhile, U.S. President Donald Trump said that Iran would be hit very hard unless the strategic Strait of Hormuz is reopened very soon. Trump said the talks were ongoing as Axios reported that the U.S., Iran, and Oman were nearing an interim deal to reopen the strait, which Washington was hoping to announce today. Earlier, U.S. Secretary of State Marco Rubio said progress has been made in the talks.
2: I think that there's a conversation and a negotiation that we are involved in between Oman and Iran on how more ships can be able to go through there safely in the short term as we move towards these longer term talks about denuclearization. And suffice it to say there's been progress made in those talks, but not finality yet. We're hoping that will happen very shortly.
1: Iranian officials insisted no negotiations with the U.S. were taking place. A look at the weather, very hot with sunny periods in the afternoon, cloudy tonight mainly. Light winds looking ahead, mainly fine and persistently very hot in the next few days. It'll be extremely hot in some areas on Friday and over the weekend, apart from isolated showers. The very hot weather warning is in effect. Current temperature at the observatory, 33 degrees. Relative humidity, 59%. The news from RTHK.
3: The 2026 population census is underway. Selected households will get a notification letter in a purple envelope from the Census and Statistics Department and can do the survey online, anytime, anywhere. Or call 182026 for a telephone interview. Census officers will also visit households for interviews if needed. All collected data will be kept in strict confidence. Online census. Simple, convenient, and secure.
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Hey, who wants to come along on a sonic safari? Come join Saturday Morning on 4 every Saturday from 7 to 9 a.m. for an auditory adventure through the classical oeuvre. On any given episode, you may find yourself traversing the hallways of a medieval monastery, gracing an aristocratic salon, or even in a 21st century sound lab. 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

Young. Don't miss this early morning weekly dive into the fun known. Saturday morning on 4, every Saturday, 7 to 9 a.m.

0: for THK, the news at 3 with Azam Khan. Cathay Pacific Airways has posted its best first half profit since 2010, as strong passenger and cargo demand and a one-time gain from its Air China stake offset higher fuel prices, Altus Wong reports.
1: Net profit of the carrier rose 71% to $6.24 billion for the 6 months ended in June, the second highest in its history for the period. The airline last month forecast a first-half profit in the range of $6 billion to $6.5 billion. Revenue climbed 25% to $68 billion, while its profit margin grew to 9.2% from 6.7%. The interim results come against a challenging cost backdrop as the broader aviation industry grapples with a spike in jet fuel prices due to the Iran war.
0: The Labor Department says it will look into the wider use of drones at construction sites to detect smoking, calling the latest prosecution numbers unsatisfactory. Assistant Commissioner Wan Chi Ping says about 1,400 inspections were carried out, resulting in just 39 smoking fines almost a month after the smoking ban came into effect. He added that 11 advisories were issued to contractors who failed to comply with the ban. Wong said the department is also looking to study the integration of artificial intelligence to analyze whether workers are smoking on site.
2: The drones can be used to detect irregularities on site without alerting any people nearby. So with the use of drones, we have successfully detected a lot of irregularities on site. And in the future, we will keep using it. And we also will add AI functions in the infrared thermal sensor so that we could be more effectively in detecting irregularities.
0: Hong Kong is expected to endure sweltering heat over the coming days as tropical storm Kujira remains at a safe distance. Meanwhile, a much more powerful storm, Typhoon Dolphin, threatens to bring severe weather and significant travel disruption to parts of Japan. Haley Yip has the details.
3: According to the observatory, Kujira will linger over the central South China Sea near Luzon, maintaining a distance of roughly 700 kilometers or more from Hong Kong. The forecaster assessed that the storm poses a low immediate threat to the city, adding that the issuance of the standby signal number 1 remains unlikely unless the system shifts significantly closer. Meanwhile, severe Typhoon Dolphin is projected to bring violent conditions to Japan's Okinawa and Amami regions. Maximum sustained winds are forecast to reach 144 kilometers per hour on Thursday, with gusts as high as 216 kilometers per hour, strong enough in some areas to cause structural damage to houses.
0: Kowloon Motor Bus says it's investigating a rare incident yesterday where a rear wheel came off a moving bus and injured a 7-year-old boy. The incident happened near Chung Sha Wan Plaza when the wheel detached from a Route 86 bus bound for Mei Fu. The boy suffered minor foot injuries and was taken to hospital. KMB says it takes the incident very seriously and will look into along with manufacturer. It has also inspected all buses with the same wheel design and will only put them back into service once they are confirmed to be safe. The United Nations says Gaza remains unsafe for civilians and education due to Israeli attacks. Deputy spokesman Farhan Haq briefed media on the latest report from the Office for the Coordination of Humanitarian Affairs, noting that multiple civilian infrastructures, especially schools, were targeted by recent Israeli strikes.
4: Our colleagues at the Office for the Coordination of Humanitarian Affairs warned that Gaza remains unsafe for civilians as shootings and other military attacks continue, including in places where children are trying to learn. We stress that under international humanitarian law, civilians and civilian infrastructure must be protected and should not be targeted. Learning spaces must remain safe and protected environments for both students and teachers.
0: Some sports and tennis. In China's Shang Jucheng stunned 10th seed Andrei Rublev in the second round of the Canadian Open in Montreal. Shang fended off multiple match points before clinching a 7-5, 4-6, 7-6 victory over his

Russian opponent. Meanwhile, Carlos Alcaraz has withdrawn from the Cincinnati Masters next week, citing his ongoing recovery from a wrist injury. The world number two Spaniard has been sidelined since April. A look at the weather. Very hot with sunny periods in the afternoon, maybe mainly cloudy tonight. Light winds looking ahead, fine and persistently very hot in the next few days. It'll be extremely hot in some areas on Friday and over the weekend. The very hot weather warning is in effect. Current temperature 33 degrees Celsius, relative humidity 58%. The news from RTHK.

Hello and welcome to Concert on 4 and to the concert Rising Star Piano Series, Jonathan Furnell, recorded live on the 29th of April 2025 in the Auditorium Radio France Broadcasting House, Paris. Jonathan Furnell burst onto the international scene by winning the prestigious Queen Elizabeth International Grand Prix, the Queen Matilda Prize, first prize, in the spring of 2021. A few years later, he had already won first prize at the Glasgow International Competition and at the Viotti Competition in Vercelli. A frequent guest at renowned festivals and concert halls worldwide, his performances brought him to places like the Concertgebouw in Amsterdam, the Gewandhaus in Leipzig, the Elbphilharmonie in Hamburg, the Konzerthaus in Vienna, the Philharmonie in Paris, the Verbier Festival, the Sommet Musical du Gestad, Suntory Hall, as well as Kyoei Hall in Tokyo. He has worked with orchestras like the NHK Symphony Orchestra and the Royal Scottish National Orchestra. In chamber music, he has worked with Gautier Capuçon and Augustin Dumay, among many. At this concert, he will start with Bach's Italian Concerto, then on to Brahms's Three Intermezzi, Opus 117, followed by Tymanowski's Variations on a Polish Folk Theme, Opus 10, and finally Liszt's Monumental Sonata in B minor for piano. Bound to be a dazzlingly inspiring performance. This is your host, Yun Kuan Yu. 你好，欢迎收听四台音乐会，我是旁述姚润坤。今场演出钢琴新星系列《方尼尔》是在2025年4月29号巴黎法国电台广播大楼音乐厅录音。这位法国钢琴家自2021年春天赢得比利时布鲁塞尔的伊丽莎白皇后钢琴大赛之后就飞升国际，他之后更赢得格拉斯哥国际大奖。演出过的大音乐厅包括阿姆斯特丹音乐厅、莱比锡布业大厅、汉堡翼北爱乐厅、维也纳音乐厅、巴黎爱乐厅，还有东京三德利音乐厅和几美井音乐厅。另外，维尔比亚音乐节和格斯塔德音乐节都响起过他的琴音。同他合作过的乐团更包括日本放送协会交响乐团和苏格兰国家乐团。室乐的合作伙伴更有大提琴家高提耶卡普森和小提琴家杜美等人。今场演出内容丰富，有巴克的意大利协奏曲、布拉姆斯的三首间奏曲作品117、史曼诺夫斯基的波兰民歌主题变奏曲，以及李斯特的里程碑之作 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

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From his earliest works, he displayed a particular inclination for the Italian style, which he mastered through long exposure, combining it with a distinctly German art of counterpoint.Besides his faithful copies of works by Italian composers, his numerous transcriptions and keyboard adaptations of concertos by Vivaldi, Marcello and others, created in his youth in Weimar, eloquently attest to his familiarity with the music of Italy. His taste for the rhythmic vivacity and melodic flexibility of the Italians stayed with him all his life.Having become the director of music for the city of Leipzig, he published in 1735, in the second volume of his Klavierübung, a concerto in the Italian style, also known as the Italian Concerto, alongside an overture in the French style as well. This was no longer a simple transcription, but an original work aiming with the resources of a single instrument to create the illusion of a contrast between a soloist...or a group of soloists known as concertino, and an orchestral ensemble known as ripieno. To this end, Bach required a two-manual harpsichord, thus reinforcing the contrasts in dynamics, with piano and forte played respectively on the upper and lower manuals. Following in every respect the model of the Italian concerto, the work opens with an allegro, whose expansive and majestic opening tutti is repeated identically at the end of the movement.Meanwhile, reprises of the orchestral refrain alternate with episodes of solos where the writing becomes lighter and the range narrower. A true instrumental aria, the central andante in D minor unfolds a highly expressive and admirably ornamented melodic line with great rhythmic freedom. The ostinato accompaniment in the left hand lends both structure and momentum to this meditative piece.Similar in form to the opening allegro, the final presto is irresistibly vibrant and joyful. Its dazzling tutti passages of ascending scales in both hands are answered by brilliant and voluble verses, some of which indulge in the luxury of inverted counterpoint. Now let's hear our pianist of the concert, Jonathan Funnell, playing J.S. Bach's Italian Concerto BWV 971.

That was our piano rising star, Jonathan Fournel, starting the concert with J.S. 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had somewhat neglected since his early sonatas and variation cycles. Abandoning the large-scale form, he now devoted himself to collections of freely assembled pieces like capriccios, intermezzos, ballads, romances, and rhapsodies, a kind of soliloquy in which the aging bachelor poured out his melancholy. In 1892, during a stay in Bad Ischl, a spa town in Upper Austria, he composed his Fantasies Opus 116 and Intermezzi Opus 117, which were followed the next summer by the Klavierstücke Opus 118 and 119. These four works continued the path opened a dozen years earlier by his Klavierstücke Opus 76 and Rhapsodies Opus 79. It is Brahms's German soul that can be heard here, as if echoing his stark piano ballads Opus 10. The genre best represented in these later collections is that of the intermezzo, while those of Opus 116 counterbalance the passionate outbursts of the capriccios with a restraint and introspection. The three short pieces gathered in 117 are devoid of any interlude function. Their tone is imbued with a profound lyricism. Brahms even gives them the nickname Lullabies of My Sorrow, Wiegenlieder meiner Schmerzen. The first, Andante Moderato in E-flat major, bears as its epigraph two lines borrowed from a Scottish poem, "Sleep peacefully, my child, sleep peacefully and wisely, I grieve so much to see you weep." This lullaby of infinite tenderness darkens in its central pew adagio section. The second, Andante non troppo e con molto espressione, contrasts a restless theme in B-flat minor with its own serene paraphrase,

in D flat major. The imaginative writing and the alternation of two versions of the same theme evoke Schumann and his alter egos, but also the lute style of François Couperin, whose harpsichord works Brahms had just published. It is once again the Brahmsian melancholy that dominates the third intermezzo, Andante con moto, in C sharp minor, which Clara Schumann found to be Scottish in character. Now let's hear Jonathan Furneaux playing Brahms's Three Intermezzi, Opus 117.

has no folkloric or national character whatsoever. These variations resemble a masterwork, which the young man dedicates with deference to his teacher, Noskovsky. His fin du siècle harmonies, foreshadowing greater daring to come, betray a sensual temperament, while being combined with a firm and elegant counterpoint, the fruit of solid classical studies. Like some of Chopin's variation cycles, Opus 10 begins with a few introductory measures where the theme in B minor is sketched out, like a recitative, before being presented, first in unison by both hands, then adorned with chromatic harmonies that underscore its modal flavor. After five luxuriant and virtuosic variations, Variation 6 is more peaceful, modulating to B major. In Variation 8, a funeral march in G minor, the theme returns more prominently in expansive and resonant chords accompanied in the extreme bass by the tolling of a persistently repeated fourth chord. A spectacular sonic surge on the dominant pedal, the ninth variation serves as a gateway to the vast tenth in B major, the true finale of the entire cycle. The piano suddenly becomes very Liszt-ian. Clusters of chords, vigorous octaves, incisive runs, a seraphic transfiguration of the theme surrounded by arpeggios, trills, and tremolos, culminating in a maestoso finale. Now let's listen to pianist Jonathan Furnell playing Szymanowski's Variations on a Polish Folk Theme, Opus 10.

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the inventor of the symphonic poem, revealed nothingof his intentions in the monumental sonata for piano in B minor. The silence with which he chose to surround his only piano sonata is undoubtedly partly responsible for the incomprehension that greeted it, as its premiere had earned it the nickname Invitation to Hisses. Conversely, it has contributed to ensuring that its power to fascinate remains undiminished into the early 21st century,even though the score has long been an undisputed masterpiece. Liszt's sonata revolutionizes the model of a genre brought to its zenith by Beethoven. Conceived as a single movement, it presents both the four traditional movements, Allegro, Andante, Scherzo, and Finale, and the architecture of a vast sonata form with exposition, development, and recapitulation.It primarily houses a quasi-metaphysical drama involving several thematic characters whose adventures have been the subject of much official speculations, particularly an assimilation to Goethe's Faust and its three main protagonists, Faust, Mephistopheles, and Marguerite. This idea is defensible insofar as Liszt composes Faust's symphony shortly after, but any attempt to interpret itruns uphill against the work's enigmatic nature. It all begins with a mysterious descending scale in G minor, which, in various forms, serves as a transition between the main episodes. Immediately following the striking opening, the exposition begins in B minor, Allegro Energico, of the two main motifs, opposing yet complementary, one heroic and conquering, the other dark and sarcastic.A merciless struggle then begins between them, continuing throughout the work.
It is interrupted by a grandioso theme in D major, followed by a tender and passionate episode, in which the second motif, transformed, seems to forge a passionate idyll with the first. After an interrogative recitative, interspersed with reminders of the main motifs, the Andante sostenuto in F-sharp major sees the appearance of a new tender theme that inaugurates a long episode imbued with lyricism and serenity. Taking the place of the scherzo, a fugato in B-flat minor provides the opportunity for a new and impressive confrontation between the two opposing motifs, culminating in the final recapitulation, ending in a dazzling acceleration and followed by a long dramatic silence. Everything ends with a recapitulatory coda. Beginning with a reprise of the central andante sostenuto and concluding with angelic B major chords, pianissimo. Now let's listen to rising star pianist Jonathan Fournel perform Liszt's monumental Piano Sonata in B minor, S 178.

0: That was an encore by Jonathan Brunel, J.S. Bach's Siciliano from the Flute Sonata in G Minor, BWV 1031. 刚才是钢琴家方尼尔为观众加奏作品，是 J.S. 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I'm the presenter and producer, Yun Kuan Yu. Thank you for joining us on Concert on 4 and goodbye.
1: 爵士大乐队，蓝调。 Bossa Nova.
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0: RTHK, the news at 5 with Azam Khan. Financial Secretary Paul Chan has said developing commodity trading in Hong Kong, in line with the nation's 15th five-year plan, can serve the country and create jobs. In an interview with RTHK's Vision 15 Hong Kong's chapter, Chan said building up this industry would support national interests.
1: Developing commodity trading enriches Hong Kong's role as an international financial center and also serves the country's broader interests. Our country is one of the biggest users of gold. And beyond that, there are many other precious metals and rare metals, including those needed for electric vehicles, where we are also a major user.
0: He added that developing a commodity trading ecosystem in Hong Kong will drive demand for storage and related professional services, which will help create jobs. Cathay Pacific Airways has posted its best first half profit since 2010, as stronger passenger and cargo demand and a one-time gain from its Air China stake offset higher fuel prices, Altus Wong reports.
2: Net profit of the carrier rose 71% to $6.24 billion for the 6 months ended in June, the second highest in its history for the period. The airline last month forecast a first-half profit in the range of $6 billion to $6.5 billion. Revenue climbed 25% to $68 billion, while its profit margin grew to 9.2% from 6.7%. The interim results come against a challenging cost backdrop as the broader aviation industry grapples with a spike in jet fuel prices due to the Iran war.
0: At a press briefing, Cathay Chairman Guy Bradley said the strong first-half performance was boosted by solid underlying demand.
3: Looking at our four lines of business, Cathay Pacific recorded increased revenue driven by strong underlying demand throughout the first half. This was amplified in the second quarter as more transit traffic shifted to the Hong Kong hub due to the situation in the Middle East. Cathay Cargo's performance was strong, reflecting the sustained demand for cargo capacity across key lanes in our network. Its results were boosted by the carriage of high-value technology products to support the data center industry and the AI boom.
0: The Labor Department says it will look into the wider use of drones at construction sites to detect smoking, calling the latest prosecution numbers unsatisfactory. Assistant Commissioner Wan Chi Ping says about 1,400 inspections were carried out, resulting in just 39 smoking fines almost a month after the smoking ban came into effect. He added that 11 advisories were issued to contractors who failed to comply with the ban. Wan said the department is also studying the integration of artificial intelligence to analyze whether workers are smoking on site.
4: The drones can be used to detect irregularities on site without alerting any people nearby. So with the use of drones, we have successfully detected a lot of irregularities on site. And in the future, we will keep using it. And we also will add AI functions in the infrared thermal sensor so that we could be more effectively in detecting irregularities.
0: FIFA President Gianni Infantino is struggling to remain in his job as calls for him to step down pick up steam after attempting to sell a 21% stake in FIFA's commercial and event operation to private investors. Speaking on RTHK's Backchat program, Chris Kailau, RTHK's Asia football correspondent, said the decision may have isolated him.
5: You basically have all his lieutenants and all those around him saying that they had no idea what was going on. Yeah. And even Arsene Wenger, that he's part of the FIFA executive committee, he basically said he had no idea. I think they're all backtracking. FIFA has a huge transparency issue. It always has. I mean, we've always had FIFA scandals going back about a decade or two. Infantino was voted on the platform saying that he will kick out all corruption because of Sepp Blatter's reputation back then. But he seems to have morphed into something even worse.
0: Look at the weather, mainly fine, and the minimum temperature will be about 28 degrees tomorrow morning. It'll be very hot during the day with a maximum temperature of around 33 degrees in the urban areas, a couple of degrees higher in the new territories with light winds. Looking ahead, it'll be mainly fine and persistently very hot in the following few days. It'll be extremely hot in some areas on Friday and over the weekend, apart from some showers. Very hot weather warning is in effect. Current temperature 31 degrees, relative humidity 63%. The news from RTHK.

0: 新闻之后带俾你最新一次嘅交通消息。连翔道往尖沙咀方向近奥运站有交通意外，部分行车线封闭，一大慢车。隧道情况：洪隧港岛入口告士打道东行过海，龙尾湾仔运动场；坚拿道天桥过海近桥面灯位车多。洪隧九龙入口大致畅顺。将军澳道上行将军澳隧道及左转秀茂坪道方向，龙尾翠屏南村。路面情况：港岛区司徒拔道下行方向，龙尾兆辉台。新界区元朗公路往上水近十八乡交汇处车多，龙尾榄口村；屯门公路往元朗方向近新墟一段慢车，龙尾安定村；屯门黄珠路往屯门公路方向近友爱村车多。最后特别留意安全车速位置：将南隧道出口调景岭、大榄隧道出口元朗。转头翻嚟有日落之。
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1: We were listening to Spohr's Potpourri on Themes of Mozart, Opus 22.With Kenneth Cilito on the violin and the Academy of St. Martin in the Fields.

You heard Bach's Harpsichord Concerto in D minor, BWV 1052, featuring Sviatoslav Richter on the piano,

0: or THK. The news at 6 with Asim Khan. Cathay Pacific Airways has posted its best first-half profit since 2010. A strong passenger and cargo demand and a one-time gain from its Air China stake offset higher fuel prices, Altus Wong reports.
1: Net profit of the carrier rose 71% to $6.24 billion for the 6 months ended in June, the second highest in its history for the period. The airline last month forecast a first-half profit in the range of $6 billion to $6.5 billion. Revenue climbed 25% to $68 billion, while its profit margin grew to 9.2% from 6.7%. The interim results come against a challenging cost backdrop as the broader aviation industry grapples with a spike in jet fuel prices due to the Iran war.
0: Ronald Lam, Cathay's chief executive officer, says the airline is cautiously optimistic for both travel and cargo demand in the second half of the year.
2: On the travel side, we believe the underlying demand we've seen in the first half being strong will continue at least into the third quarter of this year. The fourth quarter is a little bit too early to say, and I think

0: is all subject to the Middle East situation as well as the macroeconomic situation. On the cargo front, we are cautiously optimistic as well because traditionally in the second half, we'll have the peak season for cargo business, and we expect the ongoing boom on the AI side will continue to support our business.
1: The airline says that it remains on track to grow its passenger capacity of around 10% this year. The Labor Department says it will look into the wider use of drones at construction sites to detect smoking, calling the latest prosecution numbers unsatisfactory. Assistant Commissioner Wan Chi-ping says about 1,400 inspections were carried out, resulting in just 39 smoking fines, almost a month after the smoking ban came into effect. He added that 11 advisories were issued to contractors who failed to comply with the ban. Wan said the department is also studying the integration of artificial intelligence to analyze whether workers are smoking on site.
2: The drones can be used to detect irregularities on site without alerting any people nearby. So with the use of drones, we have successfully detected a lot of irregularities on site. And in the future, we will keep using it. And we also will add AI functions in the infrared thermal sensor so that we could be more effectively in detecting irregularities.
1: Financial Secretary Paul Chan has said developing commodity trading in Hong Kong, in line with the nation's 15th five-year plan, can serve the country and create jobs. In an interview with RTHK's Vision 15 Hong Kong's chapter, Chan said building up this industry would support national interest.
3: Developing commodity trading enriches Hong Kong's role as an international financial center and also serves the country's broader interests. Our country is one of the biggest users of gold. And beyond that, there are many other precious metals and rare metals, including those needed for electric vehicles, where we are also a major user.
1: He added that developing a commodity trading ecosystem in Hong Kong will drive demand for storage and related professional services, which will help create jobs. Lawmaker Johnny Ng has called for authorities to prioritize the tracing and freezing of cryptocurrency funds. It comes as losses from the Fun Coffee investment scam surpassed over $100 million, affecting more than 1,000 Hong Kong residents. Ng, who has met with several victims, said that the fraud exploited unregulated over-the-counter or OTC crypto exchanges and cross-boundary regulatory gaps to operate with impunity. Looking ahead, Ng confirmed that the new legislation targeting OTC crypto exchanges is expected by the end of the year.
4: It's not a loophole, but I think we need to do something in order to make sure all the people in Hong Kong running a business using cryptocurrency can be regulated. For example, we can see the retail exchange shops, in this case some citizens, actually put the money in and out using those so-called exchange shops in Mong Kok or in other crowded areas. When we had the new law implemented for regulating the OTC, I believe that the victim will not be easily to transfer money in and out using those unregulated OTC shops.
1: Look at the weather. It's fine with a minimum temperature of 28 degrees tomorrow morning. It'll be very hot during the day of around 33 degrees. The very hot weather warning is in effect. Current temperature 30 degrees, relative humidity 66%. The news from RTHK.

0: 章嘅啫 ，Earth Fire。今年咧佢就做咗 Earth Air Fire and Water。
1: 嗯，
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on Concert on 4 on Thursday night at 8. The concert, Polish National Radio Symphony Orchestra, Mahler's Happiest Symphony, recorded live on the 10th of April, 2025 in the NOSPR Katowice, one of the largest concert and recording complexes in Poland. The most joyous one among Mahler's symphonies is number 4, does not by any means renounce the grotesque irony that

0: that is so typical for the composer, and yet again it deals with the subject of death. Mahler's Symphony No. 4 features the heavenly life, sung by a soprano in the final movement, a child's vision of heaven marking the conclusion of Mahler's direct symphonic use of Wunderhorn poetry in his symphonies. Ukrainian soprano Olga Besmertna is the soloist. Vladimir Fanshil, Ukrainian-born, is the associate conductor of the Polish National Radio Symphony Orchestra Katowice, who conducts.
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0: RTHK, the news at 7 with Azam Khan. Lawmaker Johnny Ng has called on authorities to prioritize the tracing and freezing of cryptocurrency funds. It comes as losses from the Fun Coffee investment scam surpassed over $100 million, affecting more than 1,000 Hong Kong residents. The lawmaker, who has met with several victims, said that the fraud exploited unregulated over-the-counter, or OTC, crypto exchanges and cross-boundary regulatory gaps to operate with impunity. Looking ahead, Ng confirmed that new legislation targeting OTC crypto exchanges is expected by the end of the year.
1: It's not a loophole, but I think we need to do something in order to make sure all the people in Hong Kong running a business using cryptocurrency can be regulated. For example, we can see the retail exchange shops, in this case some citizens, actually put the money in and out using those so-called exchange shops in Mong Kok or in other crowded areas. When we had the new law implemented for regulating the OTC, I believe that the victim will not be easily to transfer money in and out using those unregulated OTC shops.
0: Cathay Pacific Airways has posted its best first half profit since 2010. The airline enjoyed strong passenger and cargo demand and was further buoyed by a one-time gain from its Air China stake, which offset higher fuel prices. Net profit for the carrier rose 71% to $6.24 billion for the first 6 months, which ended in June, while revenue climbed 25% to $68 billion. Cathay CEO Ronald Lam says the airline is cautiously optimistic for both travel and cargo demand in the second half of the year.
2: On the travel side, we believe the underlying demand we've seen in the first half being strong will continue at least into the third quarter of this year. The fourth quarter is a little bit too early to say, and I think it's all subject to the Middle East situation as well as the macroeconomic situation. On the cargo front, we are cautiously optimistic as well because traditionally in the second half, we'll have the peak season for cargo business, and we expect the ongoing boom on the AI side will continue to support our business.
0: The airline says it remains on track to grow its passenger capacity of around 10% this year. Police have arrested four more men in connection with the murder of a 32-year-old man who was assaulted at a bar in Tsim Sha Tsui in late July. The suspects, aged 26 to 33, were apprehended across various districts yesterday on suspicion of murder. Officers said they will each face a single count of murder, with their case scheduled for mention at Kowloon City Magistrates Court on Thursday morning. China has announced restrictions on drone exports to the United States and blacklisted six companies in response to trade sanctions recently imposed by Washington. Priscilla Ng reports.
3: The Ministry of Commerce said in a statement that these countermeasures, which took effect today, were adopted in response to Washington's sanctions against Chinese companies under the pretext of so-called forced labor. Officials said the exports of drones, their key components, and related technologies that are included in the country's dual-use export control list will be subject to rigorous case-by-case review when destined for the United States. The six blacklisted companies, meanwhile, included biotech company Applied DNA Sciences and geoscience research firm Stratum Reservoir. The ministry also launched a foreign trade national security investigation into relevant imported printing, copying, and office equipment, saying preliminary information showed that imported office equipment installed with foreign system software may affect national security interests in foreign trade. The ministry said Washington's sanctions seriously violate international law and the basic norms of international relations and gravely undermines China's sovereignty, security, and development interests.
0: Yemen's Houthis say they've attacked a Saudi oil tanker in the Red Sea as the rebels pressed on with their declared maritime blockade of the kingdom. It was the eighth Saudi oil tanker to be hit since the start of the blockade on July 22nd, according to a Houthi spokesperson. The blockade has threatened top oil exporter Saudi Arabia's ability to get its supplies to the world following Iran's parallel blockade of the Strait of Hormuz, cutting off the kingdom's only other maritime route. A look at the weather, mainly fine, minimum temperature around 28 degrees in the morning. It'll be very hot during the day, around 33 degrees in the urban areas with light winds. The very hot weather warning is in effect. Current temperature 29 degrees, relative humidity 69%. The news from RTHK.
4: 新闻之后带俾你最新一节嘅交通消息。吐露港公路往上水方向近新丰花园有交通意外，部分行车线封闭，龙尾大埔滘新围。青山公路葵涌段往荃湾方向近建全街有交通意外，部分行车线封闭，一带稍为车多，经过请小心。较早前元朗公路往屯门方向近东城里嘅意外清场，交通回复正常。隧道情况，红隧港岛入口告示打到东行过海，龙尾新鸿基中心；西行过海，龙尾景隆街。坚拿道天桥过海，龙尾马会大楼。香港仔隧道慢线落湾仔，龙尾管道出口。红隧九龙入口，公主道过海，龙尾康庄道桥面。西隧港岛入口，江乐道西天桥西行，龙尾上环消防局。路面情况，九龙区渡船街天桥往加士居道近骏发花园一段慢车，龙尾果栏。加士居道天桥往大角咀方向，龙尾康庄道桥底。启德体育园方面，今晚会举行大型足球赛事，启德一带车多。城启道罗汇方向近城丰道车多，往启程村方向龙尾中电总部，往宋皇台方向龙尾机电工程处总部大楼，中九龙绕道管道出口。观塘绕道往旺角方向近海滨会一段慢车，龙尾观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
2: Hello everyone, I am Looking Man on Radio 4. Carlo Begonzi began his operatic career as a baritone in 1948. After switching to sing as a tenor in 1951, his career took flight at the highest international level for the next four decades, appearing on the most important stages of the world, including La Scala Milan, the Royal Opera House London, the Lyric Opera Chicago, the Metropolitan Opera New York, the Vienna State Opera, and the Paris Opera. He performed and recorded a large number of roles, but he was above all associated with the operas of Giuseppe Verdi, including many of the composer's lesser-known works that he helped to revive. In 1974, the Philips label released a set of long play records of all Verdi's arias. Begonzi sang them with supreme artistry, which remains unsurpassed today.

0: The Duke's Aria from Act Two of Rigoletto, recorded by tenor Carlo Bergonzi in 1964 at La Scala of Milan.
1: The Hong Kong Academy for Performing Arts Academy Cello Festival has become a valued tradition for our city's cello community. And in these coming episodes of Concert on 4, we will enjoy the concerts of the Academy Cello Festival 2026. Across six thoughtfully curated concerts, this year's festival illuminates the expressive richness of the cello while reflecting the creative vitality of our musical community. We will first enjoy the opening concert, Celestial Harmonies, presenting cello students from the HKAPA in ensembles, bringing us arrangements of symphonic jazz and crossover works, creating harmony with music from Gershwin, Rossini, Mahler, Carlos Gardel, Hayato Sumino, Ryuichi Sakamoto, and Uematsu Nobuo. Join us for the HKAPA Academy Cello Festival 2026 opening concert, Celestial Harmonies, on Concert on 4 Repeat, this coming Friday, August 7th at 3 p.m.

0: Welcome to RTHK Radio 4. In this edition of Concert on 4, we mark the birth centenary of Maestro Doming Lam, hailed as the father of new music in Hong Kong. A true pioneer and a founding executive of the Asian Composers League, Maestro Lam was committed to promoting international music exchange and understanding, cementing Hong Kong's standing on the international contemporary music stage through participation in major events and indispensable involvements in prestigious organizations. For this broadcast, we revisit the treasured archive of Doming Lam at 80, a birthday concert presented by the Hong Kong Chinese Orchestra as part of the 2006 Hong Kong Arts Festival. Let's sit back and enjoy.
1: 你收听紧嘅香港电台第四台。 今集四台音乐会，我哋会重温一场2006年嘅演出，嚟纪念作曲家林岳培出生100周年。林岳培被誉为香港新音乐之父，唔单止因为佢喺作曲方面有极高嘅成就，亦都因为佢致力将香港带到国际交流，令到香港进入国际现代音乐嘅版图。 佢自己就係亞洲作曲家聯盟ACL嘅創會籌備委員之一。我哋會重溫嘅音樂會係香港中樂團主辦，作為2006年香港藝術節節目嘅林岳培80大壽致慶音樂會。
2: Hello and welcome.

0: Welcome to a very special Monday concert, a timely tribute to Doming Lam, a Hong Kong composer of international standing, and to a concert celebrating his 80th birthday. Doming Lam wrote orchestral music with vision as early as the 1950s, and six of his compositions, which have become modern classics in the Chinese music world, were performed at a concert at the Hong Kong City Hall Concert Hall on Sunday, the 26th of February, with the Hong Kong Chinese Orchestra conducted by Yan Hoi Chang. The concert was presented as part of this year's Hong Kong Arts Festival. I'm Stacey Rodder, my co-host is Raymond Chung.
1: 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
0: As one of the leading figures of the Hong Kong music scene from 1964 to 1994, Doming Lam has composed, conducted, taught, produced music programs for radio and television, promoted new music, and champions the protection of performing rights. His objective has been to create new Chinese music by applying avant-garde techniques to traditional roots. His works have been broadcast and performed in over 50 cities worldwide. The concert began with greetings fanfare. It integrates the traditional sounds of celebration of Chinese gong and drum music and the opening fanfare of Chinese opera with a neoclassical touch. It was commissioned by RTHK Radio 4 in celebration of its 30th anniversary and premiered by the Hong Kong Chinese Orchestra in September of 2004. If you speak Cantonese, you'll even hear the greeting vernacularized in the music, Congratulations to you, RTHK Radio 4, which is followed by sections of joyful, boisterous, and glorious music in variation form.

0: We've been listening to Doming Lam's Greetings Fanfare, played by members of the Hong Kong Chinese Orchestra, conducted by Yan Hai Chang.
1: 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
0: Renowned composer Tan Doon has said Doming Lam is one of the most important contemporary composers today as a promoter and educator of new Asian and Chinese music. His works are extremely original and creative and at the same time closely linked with traditional Chinese culture. His compositions and musical practices have set an example for later generations of Asian composers and blazed the trail for them to the international music arena. The next work by Doming Lam performed at the concert was Silent Prayer. Silent Prayer is in the form of a choral prelude, and it is a reflection on ancient Chinese ritual music. Korean dance materials are used in the middle section because Chinese ancient music is well preserved in Korea. A children's choir singing a choral with only vowels premiered this work. For the convenience of later performances, the marimba was used to replace the choral. In this revision, a set of bells is used to emphasize this prayer to God. It was commissioned and premiered in October of 1981 by the Hong Kong Chinese Orchestra. Parts of this concert were hosted by our RTHK Radio 4 colleague Kathy Lam, who is also Doming Lam's daughter. Before we hear Silent Prayer, Kathy made her first appearance on stage to introduce the concert.
2: 各位朋友，大家好，欢迎大家来到香港艺术节和香港中乐团这一场林岳培八十大寿致庆音乐会。我是今晚的司仪，我叫做 Cathy 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
1: The concert continued with a new rendition of Domingue Lam's Moonlight Over Spring River for piano and orchestra. The soloist was Nancy Liu. Nancy Liu.

0: actress and writer. She studied at Juilliard and currently teaches piano at the Hong Kong Academy for Performing Arts and at the Chinese University of Hong Kong. She presents Radio 4's Belle Nuit program and Children's Corner, the only classical music radio show for children. Moonlight Over Spring River is a very popular ancient melody that has been specially rearranged for orchestral performance by the composer Doming Lam. Before we hear Moonlight Over Spring River, Kathy Lam talked to two of Doming Lam's very good friends, the soprano Barbara Fay, who has championed the composer's vocal works, and Professor Chan Wing-Hua, who is one of a younger generation of composers that have been influenced by Doming Lam's works.
1: 如果俾我形容今晚嘅呢一场音乐会咧，我会话咧系一个音乐生日会啊！咁多朋友喺度啦，相信林老师咧一定会系好开心嘅。但系生日会点可以冇嘉宾嘅咧？得我一个企喺度讲都唔会够高兴啦。所以咧我就揾机会咧就掹咗几位咧同林老师好老友嘅朋友嚟同我哋一齐倾下偈，讲下佢哋呢一位嘅老朋友啊吓！林老师咧写咗好多唔同类型嘅作品嘅。 如果要我话声乐方面咧，我就会觉得费明仪老师咧，可以就系话声乐方面嘅代言人。不如咧，而家就请阿费老师同埋香港作曲家及作词家协会嘅主席啊，仲系中文大学嘅教授啦，陈永华教授一齐咧落嚟，同我唔好话数下佢啦，倾下咧佢哋眼中嘅呢一位林老师，好唔好啊？
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1: 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
0: This is the Monday concert recorded at the Hong Kong City Hall Concert Hall on Sunday, the 26th of February, with the Hong Kong Chinese Orchestra conducted by Yan Hoi Chang. The concert Doming Lam at 80, a birthday concert with works solely by Doming Lam. The next work that was performed was a new rendition of The Lamentation of Lady Zhao Jun for piano and orchestra, once again featuring Nancy Liu as soloist. This is one of the best known ancient Chinese melodies from the southern regions of China. It is a study of the sorrowful internal monologue of Lady Zhao Jun, the Han beauty who was sent to marry a Mongolian prince. It was Doming Lam's first attempt at a modern interpretation of ancient Chinese music. There are frequent uses of Chinese gongs and drums in the music to highlight the stage drama effects. The pipa in the middle section highlights the courage of Lady Zhao Jun on her mission of no return. The music has been rearranged for the orchestra by the composer.

0: We've been listening to the ancient melody, Lamentation of Lady Zhao Jun, adapted by Doming Lam and played by the Hong Kong Chinese Orchestra conducted by Yan Hoi Chang. The soloist was Nancy Liu. This is a concert of works by Doming Lam, a concert celebrating the composer's 80th birthday. The late maestro and Chinese orchestral music pioneer Pang Xuwen said, "Doming Lam is technically superb and musically profound. He has opened up new frontiers in traditional Chinese music while paving the way for the new sounds of the future."
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0: The next work we are going to hear is Doming Lam's Autumn Execution. Dr. Ka Nin Chan, Professor of Theory and Composition of the University of Toronto, said of this work, written in 1978, Autumn Execution is undoubtedly a pivotal piece in Chinese music history. Not only does the work capture the essence of traditional Peking opera, it also transforms this art form by the composer's powerful musical language. This resulted in an unprecedented evocative sound from the Chinese orchestra, a music drama with compelling emotion. The method of incorporating Western contemporary techniques using folk instruments has greatly influenced the next generation of young Chinese composers. The work is in five chapters. Chapter one is titled Arrival of a Corrupt Official, Upheaval of Injustice. Chapter 2, The Pious Daughter-in-Law Sentenced to Death at Court. Chapter 3, The Cry of Injustice, Heaven and Earth are Shocked. Chapter 4, The Sad Departure and Remembrance of the Good Old Days. And Chapter 5, The Execution Comes, Snow Falling in June. The composition was commissioned in 1978 and was a milestone in the progress of the Hong Kong Chinese Orchestra when it attempted to become modernized and symphonic over the past 10 years. It was chosen as one of the greatest Chinese classical compositions of the 20th century in 1993 in Beijing. Before the music, Kathy Lam returned to the stage to talk to Richard Chung, chairman of the ISCM, International Society for Contemporary Music, and a composer himself, and Law Wing Fai, who is resident composer at the Hong Kong Academy for Performing Arts, both good friends of Doming Lam and who have also been greatly influenced by his achievements.
2: 欢迎各位回到音乐会的下半部分。如果大家剛才有機會看到長刊的，就會知道林老師除了作曲之外還做很多事情，要賺錢嘛，搞個廣告公司，喜歡拍下電視，又有跟香港電台拍過很多的電視節目，在電台部也做過很多電台的節目樣。其實在他退休之前有7-8年的時間就在香港大學那裡教書的，當然就是教作曲，跟香港大學有很密切、很好朋友的關係。其實在2002年的時候，林老師就將他26份作品的手稿就送了給香港大學的音樂圖書館。在這26份作品當中，有12份是由香港中樂團委約或者是委編的。在今天這個這麼開心的時候，香港大學都說，喂，我們都要來賀一賀林老師，所以香港大學的音樂系主任陳慶欣教授就有一份禮物。

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1: 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As you can hear in the background, the celebration continued for a while longer. This concert has been a presentation of the Hong Kong Chinese Orchestra and one of the programs of the 2006 Hong Kong Arts Festival. The recording engineer was Yip Kam Sang. Your presenters have been Raymond Chung and myself, Stacey Rodder. The producer was Che Hung Fei.
3: 我们刚刚听过的是2006年林乐培八十大寿致庆音乐会。透过这一场演出当中精彩的作品，我们回顾了林大师对香港新音乐发展的贡献，以纪念林大师出生100周年。多谢你收听香港电台第四台，下次再见。You've been enjoying Doming Glam at 80, a birthday concert. Through this vibrant showcase of Maestro Lam's works,We honor his birth centenary with deep gratitude, recalling his extraordinary lasting legacy in enriching the tapestry of contemporary music in Hong Kong. Thanks for tuning in to Radio 4. Until next time, goodbye.
4: 音乐吸引你的是什么呢？是演奏者赏心悦目的技巧，是璀璨多变的色彩，是轻松自在的步伐，定是牵动你内心共鸣的亲密感？一时之选，由我马盈盈为你拣嚟一首接一首短曲，每首短曲都有吸引之处，值得你细心聆听。每日下午1:15，第四台为你带嚟一时之选。

0: RTHK, the news at 10 with Azam Khan. The second and final match of this year's Hong Kong Football Festival just wrapped up in the past hour at Kai Tak Stadium, where fans from around the world gathered to watch the high-profile friendly. Italian side Juventus defeated English giants Chelsea 1-0, thanks to a beautiful goal in the 68th minute by Idan Jagrova, who came off the bench. Lawmaker Johnny Ng has called on authorities to prioritize the tracing and freezing of cryptocurrency funds. It comes as losses from the fund coffee investment scam surpassed over $100 million, affecting more than 1,000 Hong Kong residents. The lawmaker, who has met with several victims, said that the fraud exploited unregulated over-the-counter, or OTC, crypto exchanges and cross-boundary regulatory gaps to operate with impunity. Looking ahead, Ng confirmed that the new legislation targeting OTC crypto exchanges is expected by the end of the year.
1: It's not a loophole, but I think we need to do something in order to make sure all the people in Hong Kong running a business using cryptocurrency can be regulated. For example, we can see the retail exchange shops, in this case some citizens, actually put the money in and out using those so-called exchange shops in Mong Kok or in other crowded areas. When we had the new law implemented for regulating the OTC, I believe that the victim will not be easily to transfer money in and out using those unregulated OTC shops.
0: As of 5 p.m., police say they have received 255 related reports involving losses of some $104 million in total. Tung Wah College has apologized after mistakenly sending admission offer emails to all of its applicants. The college said it has issued a clarification email to some 11,000 affected individuals, urging them to disregard the message sent this morning. It added that applicants should refer to the official admission results published by the Joint University Programs Admission System. Cathay Pacific has posted its best first-half profit since 2010. The airline enjoyed strong passenger and cargo demand and was further buoyed by a one-time gain from its Air China stake, which offset higher fuel prices. Net profit for the carrier rose 71% to $6.24 billion in the first 6 months, while revenue climbed 25% to $68 billion. Cathay CEO Ronald Lam says the airline is cautiously optimistic for both travel and cargo demand in the second half of the year.
2: On the travel side, we believe the underlying demand we've seen in the first half being strong will continue at least into the third quarter of this year. The fourth quarter is a little bit too early to say, and I think it's all subject to the Middle East situation as well as the macroeconomic situation. On the cargo front, we are cautiously optimistic as well because traditionally in the second half, we'll have the peak season for cargo business, and we expect the ongoing boom on the AI side will continue to support our business.
0: The airline says it remains on track to grow its passenger capacity of around 10% this year. Hong Kong is expected to endure sweltering heat over the coming days as tropical storm Kujira remains at its safe distance. Meanwhile, a much more powerful storm, Typhoon Dolphin, threatens to bring severe weather and significant travel disruption to parts of Japan. Hilly Yip with details.
3: According to the observatory, Kujira will linger over the central South China Sea near Luzon, maintaining a distance of roughly 700 kilometers or more from Hong Kong. The forecaster assessed that the storm poses a low immediate threat to the city, adding that the issuance of the standby signal number 1 remains unlikely unless the system shifts significantly closer. Meanwhile, severe Typhoon Dolphin is projected to bring violent conditions to Japan's Okinawa and Amami regions. Maximum sustained winds are forecast to reach 144 kilometers per hour on Thursday, with gusts as high as 216 kilometers per hour, strong enough in some areas to cause structural damage to houses.
0: Police have arrested four more men in connection with the murder of a 32-year-old man who was assaulted at a bar in Tsim Sha Tsui in late July. The suspects, aged 26 to 33, were apprehended across various districts yesterday on suspicion of murder. Officers said they will face a single count of murder, with their case scheduled for mention at Kowloon City Magistrates Court on Thursday morning. A look at the weather, mainly fine, minimum temperature about 28 degrees tomorrow morning, very hot during the day, max temperature of around 33 degrees in the urban areas. Looking ahead, it will be mainly fine and persistently very hot in the following few days. The very hot weather warning is in effect, current temperature 28 degrees, relative humidity 79%. The news from RTHK.
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The HKUST Institute for Advanced Study is a vibrant hub for creativity, and the Intimacy of Creativity Project is a shining example of this ethos, bringing together gifted young composers and musicians to explore and celebrate the essence of musical creativity. With artistic director Bright Shang, guest artist cellist Lila, and the Stouffer String Ensemble, we'll enjoy Intimacy of Creativity 2026 on the coming episode of Concert on 4, featuring Shostakovich's Chamber Symphony for String Orchestra, Bright Shang's The Blazing Mirage, and the works of the three program composer fellows, Harry Gonzalez's Habrá Futuro, Yuval Medina's Together Again, and Arthur Yoon's Images from the Consciousness. Join us for Intimacy of Creativity 2026 on Concert on 4 this coming Friday, August 7th at 8 p.m.

0: RTHK, the news at 11 with Todd Harding. Tonight's headlines. Juventus defeat Chelsea at Kai Tak Stadium in the second and last match of the Hong Kong Football Festival. A lawmaker calls on authorities to work with global counterparts to freeze illicit funds linked to the Fun Coffee investment scam. And strong passenger and cargo demand lift Cathay Pacific Airways to its best first half profit in 16 years. The second and final match of this year's Hong Kong Football Festival just wrapped up at Kai Tak Stadium, where fans from around the world gathered to watch the high-profile friendly. Italian side Juventus defeated English giants Chelsea 1-0, thanks to a spectacular goal in the 68th minute by Aidan Zegrova that was good enough to seal the victory. More football news later. Lawmaker Johnny Ng has called on the government to work with their global counterparts to freeze illicit funds linked to the Fun Coffee investment scam, with over 1,000 victims now reporting losses exceeding $100 million. The lawmaker, who has met with several victims, said that the fraud exploited unregulated over-the-counter or OTC crypto exchanges and cross-boundary regulatory gaps to operate with impunity. Looking ahead, Ng confirmed that new legislation targeting OTC crypto exchanges is expected by the end of the year.
1: It's not a loophole, but I think we need to do something in order to make sure all the people in Hong Kong running a business using cryptocurrency can be regulated. For example, we can see the retail exchange shops, in this case some citizens, actually put the money in and out using those so-called exchange shops in Mong Kok or in other crowded areas. When we had the new law implemented for regulating the OTC, I believe that the victim will not be easily to transfer money in and out using those unregulated OTC shops.
0: As of 5 p.m., police say they have received 255 related reports involving losses of some $104 million in total. Cathay Pacific Airways has posted its best first-half profit since 2010. The airline enjoyed strong passenger and cargo demand and was further buoyed by a one-time gain from its Air China stake, which offset higher fuel prices. Net profit for the carrier rose 71% to $6.24 billion in the first 6 months, while revenue climbed 25% to $68 billion. Cathay CEO Ronald Lam says the airline is cautiously optimistic for both travel and cargo demand in the second half of the year.
2: On the travel side, we believe the underlying demand we've seen in the first half being strong will continue at least into the third quarter of this year. The fourth quarter is a little bit too early to say, and I think it's all subject to the Middle East situation as well as the macroeconomic situation. On the cargo front, we are cautiously optimistic as well because traditionally in the second half we'll have the peak season for cargo business, and we expect the ongoing boom on the AI side will continue to support our business.
0: The airline says it remains on track to grow its passenger capacity of around 10% this year. China has announced restrictions on drone exports to the United States and blacklisted six companies in response to trade sanctions recently imposed by Washington. Priscilla Ng reports.
3: The Ministry of Commerce said in a statement that these countermeasures, which took effect today, were adopted in response to Washington's sanctions against Chinese companies under the pretext of so-called forced labor. Officials said the exports of drones, their key components, and related technologies that are included in the country's dual-use export control list will be subject to rigorous case-by-case review when destined for the United States. The six blacklisted companies, meanwhile, included biotech company Applied DNA Sciences and geoscience research firm Stratum Reservoir. The ministry also launched a foreign trade national security investigation into relevant imported printing, copying, and office equipment, saying preliminary information showed that imported office equipment installed with foreign system software may affect national security interests in foreign trade. The ministry said Washington's sanctions seriously violate international law and the basic norms of international relations and gravely undermines China's sovereignty, security, and development interests.
0: And the weather forecast, mainly fine and very hot again tomorrow with a high of about 33 degrees in town, a few degrees even higher in the new territories. Winds will be light, mainly fine and persistently very hot in the following few days. Currently at the observatory, 28 degrees. Humidity 83%. The very hot weather warning is in force. You're listening to RTHK. The time's 5 minutes past 11.
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5: 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The more the merrier. How about a quartet? You could even form a basketball team. How many children should you have? The choice is yours. Be sure to plan ahead and plan it well. 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

Picking up from yesterday, Flora McCarthy continues by saying, "Faith grows when exercised. Faith also grows through regular nourishment. These beliefs that we don't nourish become less solid. How do we nourish the faith? By prayer and contact with the believing community. Faith is the greatest power in the world. That is what Jesus meant when he said, 'If you have faith the size of a mustard seed, you could say to this mulberry tree, be uprooted and planted in the sea, and it would obey you.' This is a striking way of saying that with faith what looks impossible becomes possible. You see, it's not the size of it, but the quality of it that matters. Gandhi once said, 'Those with a grain of faith never lose hope, because they believe in the ultimate triumph of truth.'" We will speak more about this with you tomorrow, but again, I leave you with this lovely prayer. Lord, how much juice you can squeeze from a single grape? How much water you can draw from a single well? How great a fire you can kindle from a tiny spark? How great a tree you can grow from a tiny seed? My soul is so dry that by itself it cannot pray, yet you can squeeze from it the juice of 1,000 prayers. My soul is so parched that by itself it cannot love, yet you can draw from it boundless love for you and for my neighbour. Amen.

0: RTHK, the news at 12 with Todd Harding. The second and final electrifying match of the Hong Kong Football Festival wrapped up this evening. Azam Khan reports.
1: Over 43,000 lively fans from around the world filled Kai Tak Stadium to watch the high-profile friendly. Italian side Juventus defeated English giants Chelsea 1-0 thanks to a spectacular goal in the 68th minute by Edon Jagrova, which sealed the victory. Chelsea star Cole Palmer was ruled out with an injury, but fans still got to see the return of Mykhailo Mudryk. The first match of the festival featured Manchester City and Inter Milan on August 1st. Football fans in the city will still get to enjoy another match between two renowned European clubs on Friday as Bayern Munich take on Aston Villa at Kai Tak Sports Park as part of the Audi Football Summit 2026.
0: Lawmaker Johnny Ng has called on the government to work with their global counterparts to freeze illicit funds linked to the Fun Coffee investment scam, with over 1,000 victims now reporting losses exceeding $100 million. The lawmaker, who has met with several victims, said that the fraud exploited unregulated over-the-counter or OTC crypto exchanges and cross-boundary regulatory gaps to operate with impunity. Looking ahead, Ng confirmed that new legislation targeting OTC crypto exchanges is expected by the end of the year.
2: It's not a loophole, but I think we need to do something in order to make sure all the people in Hong Kong running a business using cryptocurrency can be regulated. For example, we can see the retail exchange shops, in this case some citizens, actually put the money in and out using those so-called exchange shops in Hong Kong or in other crowd areas. When we had the new law implemented for regulating the OTC, I believe that the victim will not be easily to transfer money in and out using those unregulated OTC shops.
0: A 37-year-old woman has been sentenced to 22 years in prison for abusing and starving her 5-year-old son to death. The defendant had earlier pleaded guilty to charges of manslaughter and cruelty to a child. In her sentencing, High Court Judge Susana Dalmada Remedios described the case as horrid and heartbreaking and the gravest of its kind. China has announced restrictions on drone exports to the United States and blacklisted 6 companies in response to trade sanctions recently imposed by Washington. Priscilla Ng reports.
3: The Ministry of Commerce said in a statement that these countermeasures, which took effect today, were adopted in response to Washington's sanctions against Chinese companies under the pretext of so-called forced labor. Officials said the exports of drones, their key components, and related technologies that are included in the country's dual-use export control list will be subject to rigorous case-by-case review when destined for the United States. The 6 blacklisted companies, meanwhile, included biotech company Applied DNA Sciences and geoscience research firm Stratum Reservoir. The ministry also launched a foreign trade national security investigation into relevant imported printing, copying, and office equipment, saying preliminary information showed that imported office equipment installed with foreign system software may affect national security interests in foreign trade. The ministry said Washington's sanctions seriously violate international law and the basic norms of international relations and gravely undermines China's sovereignty, security, and development interests.
0: A major study has revealed that climate change is driving shifts in where butterflies are found globally. As Azam Khan reports, many species are now moving into new areas while others are retreating from traditional habitats.
1: Researchers found that nearly 80% of the reported shifts in the geographic ranges of butterflies were associated with climate change and extreme weather events. The study in Nature, Ecology and Evolution is one of the most comprehensive to date on how butterfly distributions are changing, assessing more than 1,700 species across 105 countries and territories. Other factors were also driven by human activity, change in land use, intensive agriculture, urbanization, habitat fragmentation, and the introduction of invasive species. Butterflies are considered important indicators of ecosystem health because they are highly sensitive to temperature changes, have short life cycles, and depend on specific host plants.
0: And the weather forecast mainly fine and very hot again, with a high of about 33 degrees in town, a few degrees

degrees even higher in the new territories. Winds will be light, mainly fine and persistently very hot in the following few days. Currently at the observatory, 28 degrees Celsius, humidity 83%. The very hot weather warning is still in force. News and weather, RTHK.

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1: listening to Night Music here on Radio 4 with me, Leanne Nichols. In this hour, we'll be listening to Richard Wagner's Tannhäuser. Excerpts include Wie Todesahnung and O du mein holder Abendstern, performed by the Berlin Philharmonic Orchestra, conducted by Claudio Abbado, with Brunn Tierfel as the baritone soloist. Following that, we'll hear the Czech Baroque composer Jan Dismas Zelinka in the Sonata No. 4 in G minor, performed by the ensemble Pastichio Barocco.

Night Music. You've been listening to the first movement from the Symphony No. 2 in D major, Opus 73, by Johannes Brahms, performed by the Vienna Philharmonic Orchestra, conducted by Leonard Bernstein. Following that, a recording of Whither Must I Wander from Songs of Travel by Ralph Vaughan Williams, and sung by the baritone Bryn Terfel with Malcolm Martineau at the piano.

0: RTHK, the news at 1 with Todd Harding. The second and finally electrifying match of the Hong Kong Football Festival 2026 wrapped up last night. Azam Khan reports.
1: Over 43,000 lively fans from around the world filled Kai Tak Stadium to watch the high-profile friendly. Italian side Juventus defeated English

0: Giants-Chelsea 1-0, thanks to a spectacular goal in the 68th minute by Edon Jagrova, which sealed the victory. Chelsea star Cole Palmer was ruled out with an injury, but fans still got to see the return of Mykhailo Mudryk. The first match of the festival featured Manchester City and Inter Milan on August 1st. Football fans in the city will still get to enjoy another match between two renowned European clubs on Friday as Bayern Munich take on Aston Villa at Kaitak Sports Park as part of the Audi Football Summit 2026.
1: Lawmaker Johnny Ng has called on the government to work with their global counterparts to freeze illicit funds linked to the Fun Coffee investment scam, with over 1,000 victims now reporting losses exceeding $100 million. The lawmaker, who has met with several victims, said that the fraud exploited unregulated over-the-counter or OTC crypto exchanges and cross-boundary regulatory gaps to operate with impunity. Looking ahead, Ng confirmed that new legislation targeting OTC crypto exchanges is expected by the end of the year.
2: It's not a loophole, but I think we need to do something in order to make sure all the people in Hong Kong running a business using cryptocurrency can be regulated. For example, we can see the retail exchange shops, in this case some citizens, actually put the money in and out using those so-called exchange shops in Hong Kong or in other crowded areas. When we had the new law implemented for regulating the OTC, I believe that the victim will not be easily to transfer money in and out using those unregulated OTC shops.
1: A 37-year-old woman has been sentenced to 22 years in prison for abusing and starving her 5-year-old son to death. The defendant had earlier pleaded guilty to charges of manslaughter and cruelty to a child. In her sentencing, High Court Judge Susana Dalmada Remedios described the case as horrid and heartbreaking and the gravest of its kind. China has announced restrictions on drone exports to the United States and blacklisted 6 companies in response to trade sanctions recently imposed by Washington. Priscilla Ng reports.
3: The Ministry of Commerce said in a statement that these countermeasures, which took effect today, were adopted in response to Washington's sanctions against Chinese companies under the pretext of so-called forced labor. Officials said the exports of drones, their key components, and related technologies that are included in the country's dual-use export control list will be subject to rigorous case-by-case review when destined for the United States. The 6 blacklisted companies, meanwhile, included biotech company Applied DNA Sciences and geoscience research firm Stratum Reservoir. The ministry also launched a foreign trade national security investigation into relevant imported printing, copying, and office equipment, saying preliminary information showed that imported office equipment installed with foreign system software may affect national security interests in foreign trade. The ministry said Washington's sanctions seriously violate international law and the basic norms of international relations and gravely undermines China's sovereignty, security, and development interests.
1: A major study has revealed that climate change is driving shifts in where butterflies are found globally. As Azam Khan reports, many species are now moving into new areas while others are retreating from traditional habitats.
0: Researchers found that nearly 80% of the reported shifts in the geographic ranges of butterflies were associated with climate change and extreme weather events. The study in Nature, Ecology and Evolution is one of the most comprehensive to date on how butterfly distributions are changing, assessing more than 1,700 species across 105 countries and territories. Other factors were also driven by human activity, change in land use, intensive agriculture, urbanization, habitat fragmentation, and the introduction of invasive species. Butterflies are considered important indicators of ecosystem health because they are highly sensitive to temperature changes, have short life cycles, and depend on specific host plants.
1: To the weather forecast, mainly fine and very hot again, with a high of about 33 degrees in town, a few degrees even higher in the new territories. Winds will be light, mainly fine and persistently very hot in the next few days. Currently at the observatory, 28 degrees Celsius, humidity 83%. The very hot weather warning is still in force. News and weather, RTHK.

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1: Hello and welcome to Radio 4's Night Music. I'm Leanne Nichols. In this hour, we'll be listening to a traditional Chinese tune, Autumn Moon of Han Palace, performed on the Guzheng by Lu Jing. Following that, we'll hear the Viola d'Amore in Vivaldi's Concerto for Viola d'Amore and Strings in D minor, RV394, performed by Europa Galanta, with Fabio Biondi playing Viola d'Amore and leading. And to conclude, Mozart's Symphony No. 36, the Lint Symphony in C major, Kachel 425. We'll be listening to the second movement in a recording by the Berlin Philharmonic Orchestra, conducted by Claudio Abbado.

You just heard Joseph Haydn's Concerto for Cello and Orchestra No. 2 in D major, performed by the cellist Stephen Isserles with the Bremen German Chamber Philharmonic Orchestra.

0: RTHK, the news at 2 with Todd Harding. The second and final electrifying match of the Hong Kong Football Festival 2026 wrapped up last night. Azam Khan reports.
1: Over 43,000 lively fans from around the world filled Kai Tak Stadium to watch the high-profile friendly. Italian side Juventus defeated English giants Chelsea 1-0 thanks to a spectacular goal in the 68th minute by Edon Jagrova, which sealed the victory. Chelsea star Cole Palmer was ruled out with an injury, but fans still got to see the return of Mykhailo Mudryk. The first match of the festival featured Manchester City and Inter Milan on August 1st. Football fans in the city will still get to enjoy another match between two renowned European clubs on Friday as Bayern Munich take on Aston Villa at Kai Tak Sports Park as part of

0: the Audi Football Summit 2026.
1: Lawmaker Johnny Ng has called on the government to work with their global counterparts to freeze illicit funds linked to the Fun Coffee investment scam, with over 1,000 victims now reporting losses exceeding $100 million. The lawmaker, who has met with several victims, said the fraud exploited unregulated over-the-counter or OTC crypto exchanges and cross-boundary regulatory gaps to operate with impunity. Looking ahead, Ng confirmed that new legislation targeting OTC crypto exchanges is expected by the end of the year.
2: It's not a loophole, but I think we need to do something in order to make sure all the people in Hong Kong running a business using cryptocurrency can be regulated. For example, we can see the retail exchange shops, in this case some citizens, actually put the money in and out using those so-called exchange shops in Mong Kok or in other crowded areas. When we had the new law implemented for regulating the OTC, I believe that the victim will not be easily to transfer money in and out using those unregulated OTC shops.
1: A 37-year-old woman has been sentenced to 22 years in prison for abusing and starving her 5-year-old son to death. The defendant had earlier pleaded guilty to charges of manslaughter and cruelty to a child. In her sentencing, High Court Judge Susana Dalmada Remedios described the case as horrid and heartbreaking and the gravest of its kind. China has announced restrictions on drone exports to the United States and blacklisted 6 companies in response to trade sanctions recently imposed by Washington. Priscilla Ng reports.
3: The Ministry of Commerce said in a statement that these countermeasures, which took effect today, were adopted in response to Washington's sanctions against Chinese companies under the pretext of so-called forced labor. Officials said the exports of drones, their key components, and related technologies that are included in the country's dual-use export control list will be subject to rigorous case-by-case review when destined for the United States. The 6 blacklisted companies, meanwhile, included biotech company Applied DNA Sciences and geoscience research firm Stratum Reservoir. The ministry also launched a foreign trade national security investigation into relevant imported printing, copying, and office equipment, saying preliminary information showed that imported office equipment installed with foreign system software may affect national security interests in foreign trade. The ministry said Washington's sanctions seriously violate international law and the basic norms of international relations and gravely undermines China's sovereignty, security, and development interests.
1: A major study has revealed that climate change is driving shifts in where butterflies are found globally. As Azam Khan reports, many species are now moving into new areas while others are retreating from traditional habitats.
0: Researchers found that nearly 80% of the reported shifts in the geographic ranges of butterflies were associated with climate change and extreme weather events. The study in Nature, Ecology and Evolution is one of the most comprehensive to date on how butterfly distributions are changing, assessing more than 1,700 species across 105 countries and territories. Other factors were also driven by human activity, change in land use, intensive agriculture, urbanization, habitat fragmentation, and the introduction of invasive species. Butterflies are considered important indicators of ecosystem health because they are highly sensitive to temperature changes, have short life cycles, and depend on specific host plants.
1: And the weather forecast, mainly fine and very hot again, with a high of about 33 degrees in town, a few degrees even higher in the New Territories. Winds will be light, mainly fine and persistently very hot in the following few days. Currently at the observatory, 28 degrees Celsius, humidity at 84%. The very hot weather warning is still in force. News and weather, RTHK.

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1: Thanks for joining us for Night Music. I'm Cleo Leung. The program this evening will begin with three delightful works. First, we will hear pianist Ivan Illich performing Alexander Scriabin's Prelude for Piano No. 1 in B Major Opus 16 No. 1. Then we will hear Antonio Vivaldi's Concerto for Viola d'Amor and Strings in A Major RV 396, performed by Fabio Biondi on the Viola d'Amor and leading the Europa Galante. Finally, we will hear pianist Helene Grimaud with the Salzburg Camerata performing Valentin Silvestrov's Two Dialogues with Postscript. Please enjoy.

We have just heard an order Henryk Gorecki's Three Pieces in Old Style, performed by the Warsaw National Philharmonic Chamber Orchestra, conducted by Karol Teutsch, followed by

Franz Schubert's Impromptu for Piano in E-flat Major, Opus 90, Number 2, performed by pianist Christian Zimmermann. And finally, Dietrich Buxtehude's Sonata Number 3 in A Minor, performed by Convivium.

0: RTHK, the news at 3 with Todd Harding. The second and finally electrifying match of the Hong Kong Football Festival 2026 wrapped up last night. Azam Khan reports.
1: Over 43,000 lively fans from around the world filled Kai Tak Stadium to watch the high-profile friendly. Italian side Juventus defeated English giants Chelsea 1-0 thanks to a spectacular goal in the 68th minute by Edon Jagrova, which sealed the victory. Chelsea star Cole Palmer was ruled out with an injury, but fans still got to see the return of Mykhailo Mudryk. The first match of the festival featured Manchester City and Inter Milan on August 1st. Football fans in the city will still get to enjoy another match between two renowned European clubs on Friday as Bayern Munich take on Aston Villa at Kai Tak Sports Park as part of the Audi Football Summit 2026.
0: Lawmaker Johnny Ng has called on the government to work with their global counterparts to freeze illicit funds linked to the Fun Coffee investment scam, with over 1,000 victims now reporting losses exceeding $100 million. The lawmaker, who met with several victims, said the fraud exploited unregulated over-the-counter or OTC crypto exchanges and cross-boundary regulatory gaps to operate with impunity. Looking ahead, Ng confirmed that new legislation targeting OTC crypto exchanges is expected by the end of the year.
2: It's not a loophole, but I think we need to do something in order to make sure all

0: All the people in Hong Kong running a business using cryptocurrency can be regulated. For example, we can see the retail exchange shops. In this case, some citizens actually put the money in and out using those so-called exchange shops in Mong Kok or in other crowded areas. When we had the new law implemented for regulating the OTC, I believe that the victim will not be easily to transfer money in and out using those unregulated OTC shops.
1: A 37-year-old woman has been sentenced to 22 years in prison for abusing and starving her 5-year-old son to death. The defendant had earlier pleaded guilty to charges of manslaughter and cruelty to a child. In her sentencing, High Court Judge Susana Dalmada Remedios described the case as horrid and heartbreaking and the gravest of its kind. China has announced restrictions on drone exports to the United States and blacklisted 6 companies in response to trade sanctions recently imposed by Washington. Priscilla Ng reports.
2: The Ministry of Commerce said in a statement that these countermeasures, which took effect today, were adopted in response to Washington's sanctions against Chinese companies under the pretext of so-called forced labor. Officials said the exports of drones, their key components, and related technologies that are included in the country's dual-use export control list will be subject to rigorous case-by-case review when destined for the United States. The 6 blacklisted companies, meanwhile, included biotech company Applied DNA Sciences and geoscience research firm Stratum Reservoir. The ministry also launched a foreign trade national security investigation into relevant imported printing, copying, and office equipment, saying preliminary information showed that imported office equipment installed with foreign system software may affect national security interests in foreign trade. The ministry said Washington's sanctions seriously violate international law and the basic norms of international relations and gravely undermines China's sovereignty, security, and development interests.
1: A major study has revealed that climate change is driving shifts in where butterflies are found globally. As Azam Khan reports, many species are now moving into new areas while others are retreating from traditional habitats.
3: Researchers found that nearly 80% of the reported shifts in the geographic ranges of butterflies were associated with climate change and extreme weather events. The study in Nature, Ecology and Evolution is one of the most comprehensive to date on how butterfly distributions are changing, assessing more than 1,700 species across 105 countries and territories. Other factors were also driven by human activity, change in land use, intensive agriculture, urbanization, habitat fragmentation, and the introduction of invasive species. Butterflies are considered important indicators of ecosystem health because they are highly sensitive to temperature changes, have short life cycles, and depend on specific host plants.
1: To the weather forecast, mainly fine and very hot again, with a high of about 33 degrees in town, a few degrees even higher in the new territories. Winds will be light. Mainly fine and persistently very hot in the following few days. Currently at the observatory, 28 degrees Celsius. Relative humidity 85%. The very hot weather warning is still in force. News and weather, RTHK.

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1: Welcome to Night Music. I'm Cleo Leung. For our listening pleasure, we have three diverse works to begin our audio journey. First, we will hear Lu Jing on Guzheng, Chu Yong on Tihu, and Tan Po Shek on Dongxiao performing the traditional Chinese tune Lily Out of Water, followed by Niccolo Paganini's Symphonie de Sonate for Violin and Guitar No. 1 in A Minor Opus 64 No. 1, performed by violinist Itzhak Perlman with guitarist John Williams. Next, we'll hear Madame

Phrase Tambo par Monsieur de Sainte-Colombe, performed by Jérôme Hantay and Jordi Savall on the bass viol, Pierre Hantay on the harpsichord, and Rolf Lislevand on the theorbo, followed finally by Rayfon Williams' Youth and Love from Songs of Travel, sung by baritone Bryn Terfel with pianist Malcolm Martineau.

0: RTHK, the news at 4 with Todd Harding. The second and final match of the Hong Kong Football Festival 2026 wrapped up last night. Azam Khan reports.
1: Over 43,000 lively fans from around the world filled Kai Tak Stadium to watch the high-profile friendly. Italian side Juventus defeated English giants Chelsea 1-0 thanks to a spectacular goal in the 68th minute by Edon Jagrova, which sealed the victory. Chelsea star Cole Palmer was ruled out with an injury, but fans still got to see the return of Mykhailo Mudryk. The first match of the festival featured Manchester City and Inter Milan on August 1st. Football fans in the city will still get to enjoy another match between two renowned European clubs on Friday as Bayern Munich take on Aston Villa at Kai Tak Sports Park as part of the Audi Football Summit 2026.
0: Lawmaker Johnny Ng has called on the government to work with their global counterparts to freeze illicit funds linked to the Fun Coffee investment scam, with over 1,000 victims now reporting losses exceeding $100 million. The lawmaker, who met with several victims, said the fraud exploited unregulated over-the-counter or OTC crypto exchanges and cross-boundary regulatory gaps to operate with impunity. Looking ahead, Ng confirmed that new legislation targeting OTC crypto exchanges is expected by the end of the year.
2: It's not a loophole, but I think we need to do something in order to make sure all the people in Hong Kong running a business using cryptocurrency can be regulated. For example, we can see the retail exchange shops, in this case some citizens, actually put the money in and out using those so-called exchange shops in Hong Kong or in other crowded areas. When we had the new law implemented for regulating the OTC, I believe that the victim will not be easily to transfer money in and out using those unregulated OTC shops.
0: A 37-year-old woman has been sentenced to 22 years in prison.

0: prison for abusing and starving her 5-year-old son to death. The defendant had earlier pleaded guilty to charges of manslaughter and cruelty to a child. In her sentencing, High Court Judge Susana Dalmada Remedios described the case as horrid and heartbreaking and the gravest of its kind. China has announced restrictions on drone exports to the United States and blacklisted 6 companies in response to trade sanctions recently imposed by Washington. Priscilla Ng reports.
1: The Ministry of Commerce said in a statement that these countermeasures, which took effect today, were adopted in response to Washington's sanctions against Chinese companies under the pretext of so-called forced labor. Officials said the exports of drones, their key components, and related technologies that are included in the country's dual-use export control list will be subject to rigorous case-by-case review when destined for the United States. The 6 blacklisted companies, meanwhile, included biotech company Applied DNA Sciences and geoscience research firm Stratum Reservoir. The ministry also launched a foreign trade national security investigation into relevant imported printing, copying, and office equipment, saying preliminary information showed that imported office equipment installed with foreign system software may affect national security interests in foreign trade. The ministry said Washington's sanctions seriously violate international law and the basic norms of international relations and gravely undermines China's sovereignty, security, and development interests.
0: A major study has revealed that climate change is driving shifts in where butterflies are found globally. As Azam Khan reports, many species are now moving into new areas while others are retreating from traditional habitats.
2: Researchers found that nearly 80% of the reported shifts in the geographic ranges of butterflies were associated with climate change and extreme weather events. The study in Nature, Ecology and Evolution is one of the most comprehensive to date on how butterfly distributions are changing, assessing more than 1,700 species across 105 countries and territories. Other factors were also driven by human activity, change in land use, intensive agriculture, urbanization, habitat fragmentation, and the introduction of invasive species. Butterflies are considered important indicators of ecosystem health because they are highly sensitive to temperature changes, have short life cycles, and depend on specific host plants.
0: And the weather forecast, mainly fine and very hot again, with a high of about 33 degrees in town, a few degrees even higher in the New Territories. Winds will be light. Mainly fine and persistently very hot in the following few days. Extremely hot in some areas tomorrow. Currently at the observatory, 28 degrees Celsius, humidity 85%. The very hot weather warning is still in force. News and weather, RTHK.

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1: Welcome to Night Music. I'm Isaac Drosha. To begin our musical selection, we have a piece by J.S. Bach, the Partita for Violin No. 1 in B minor, BWV 1002, the second movement, with Hilary Hahn on the violin, and W.A. Mozart's Sonata for Piano No. 3 in B flat, K281, performed by Christoph Eschenbach on the piano. And finally, the Serenade for String Orchestra in E, Opus 22, the fourth movement by Antonín Dvořák, with the English Chamber Orchestra led by Rafael Kubelik.

And we just heard in order the Etude No. 14 by Philip Glass, performed by Víkingur Ólafsson on the piano, and Holberg's Suite for String Orchestra, Opus 40 by Edvard Grieg, performed by the Berlin Philharmonic Orchestra, led by Herbert von Karajan. 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

0: RTHK, the news at 5 with Todd Harding. Lawmaker Johnny Ng has called on the government to work with their global counterparts to freeze funds linked to the Fun Coffee investment scam, with more than 1,000 victims now reporting losses exceeding $100 million. The lawmaker, who met with several victims, said the fraud exploited unregulated over-the-counter or OTC crypto exchanges and cross-boundary regulatory gaps to operate with impunity. Ng said new legislation targeting OTC crypto exchanges was expected by the end of the year.
1: It's not a loophole, but I think we need to do something in order to make sure all the people in Hong Kong running a business using cryptocurrency can be regulated. For example, we can see the retail exchange shops, in this case some citizens, actually put the money in and out using those so-called exchange shops in Mong Kok or in other crowded areas. When we had the new law implemented for regulating the OTC, I believe that the victim will not be easily to transfer money in and out using those unregulated OTC shops.
0: The second and final match of the Hong Kong Football Festival 2026 wrapped up last night. Azam Khan reports.
2: Over 43,000 lively fans from around the world filled Kai Tak Stadium to watch the high-profile friendly. Italian side Juventus defeated English giants Chelsea 1-0 thanks to a spectacular goal in the 68th minute by Edon Jagrova, which sealed the victory. Chelsea star Cole Palmer was ruled out with an injury, but fans still got to see the return of Mykhailo Mudryk. The first match of the festival featured Manchester City and Inter Milan on August 1st. Football fans in the city will still get to enjoy another match between two renowned European clubs on Friday as Bayern Munich take on Aston Villa at Kai Tak Sports Park as part of the Audi Football Summit 2026.
0: A 37-year-old woman has been sentenced to 22 years in prison for abusing and starving her 5-year-old son to death. The defendant had earlier pleaded guilty to charges of manslaughter and cruelty to a child. In her sentencing, High Court Judge Susana Dalmada Remedios described the case as horrid and heartbreaking and the gravest of its kind. China has announced restrictions on drone exports to the United States and blacklisted 6 companies in response to trade sanctions recently imposed by Washington. Priscilla Ng reports.
3: The Ministry of Commerce said in a statement that these countermeasures were adopted in response to Washington's sanctions against Chinese companies under the pretext of so-called forced labor. Officials said the exports of drones, their key components, and related technologies that are included in the country's dual-use export control list will be subject to rigorous case-by-case review when destined for the United States.

0: States. The six blacklisted companies, meanwhile, included biotech company Applied DNA Sciences and geoscience research firm Streatham Reservoir. The ministry also launched a foreign trade national security investigation into relevant imported printing, copying, and office equipment, saying preliminary information showed that imported office equipment installed with foreign system software may affect national security interests in foreign trade. The ministry said Washington's sanctions seriously violate international law and the basic norms of international relations and gravely undermines China's sovereignty, security, and development interests.
1: A major study has revealed that climate change is driving shifts in where butterflies are found globally. As Azam Khan reports, many species are now moving into new areas while others are retreating from traditional habitats.
2: Researchers found that nearly 80% of the reported shifts in the geographic ranges of butterflies were associated with climate change and extreme weather events. The study in Nature, Ecology and Evolution is one of the most comprehensive to date on how butterfly distributions are changing, assessing more than 1,700 species across 105 countries and territories. Other factors were also driven by human activity, change in land use, intensive agriculture, urbanization, habitat fragmentation, and the introduction of invasive species. Butterflies are considered important indicators of ecosystem health because they are highly sensitive to temperature changes, have short life cycles, and depend on specific host plants.
1: And the weather forecast, mainly fine and very hot again, with a high of about 33 degrees in town, a few degrees even higher in the New Territories. Winds will be light. Mainly fine and persistently very hot in the next few days. Extremely hot in some areas tomorrow and over the weekend, apart from a few isolated showers. Currently at the observatory, 27 degrees Celsius, relative humidity at 87%. The very hot weather warning is still in force. News and weather, RTHK.

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1: Welcome to Night Music. I'm Isaac Droscher. To begin, we have Johannes Brahms's Mondnacht, Opus 6, No. 6, performed by baritone Dietrich Fischer-Dieskau and Daniel Barenboim on the piano, and Alessandro Marcello's Concerto for Oboe and Strings 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

We just heard Liu Tianhua's Moonlit Night, performed by Zhao Han Yang on the Ahu, and Liu Yuanning on the Yangqin, and Toro Takamitsu's Subete wa Usakari no Nakade, All in Twilight, performed by Elias Tenenbaum on the guitar, and Max Brooks' Kol Nidrai, Opus 47, performed by Misha Maisky on the cello, and the Orchestre de Paris, led by Semyon Bychkov.

0: RTHK, the news at 6 with Todd Harding. Iran and Oman are reportedly close to an agreement on new commercial shipping arrangements for the Strait of Hormuz. That's according to a senior Iranian diplomat. He said the temporary northern and southern routes would be replaced by a new single one. It passes through Iran's territorial waters for 2 to 4 months. Nazvi Karim reports.
1: In an interview with the official news agency IRNA, Iran Deputy Foreign Minister Kazem Gharibabadi said Iran and Oman had reached an in-principle agreement on the Strait of Hormuz, which includes an entry and exit route map. He said the potential agreement did not mean the strait would be reopened completely. Gharibabadi also rejected U.S. claims of negotiations with Tehran, although he said messages had been received from Washington. He said these expressed a readiness to return to commitments under June's Peace Memorandum of Understanding.
0: Left-wing candidate Abdul El Sayed has won Michigan's Democratic Party primary race for the U.S. Senate. His message focused on health care, the economy, and an end to unconditional military aid to Israel. Speaking after his victory, he hit out his opponent in November's midterm election, Republican former Congressman Mike Rogers.
2: Mike Rogers is a guy who has never shied away from a corporation he could do a favor for. Mike Rogers is a guy who, believe it or not, went back to Florida so he could lick every single boot Donald Trump owns to beg for his endorsement. I'm so sorry. If you want a senator who's going to lick some boots, fine, go vote for Mike Rogers. But if you want a senator who's going to stand up to Donald Trump, then you've got your option right here.
0: The U.S. Justice Department has unsealed 5 separate indictments against alleged high-ranking leaders of Mexico's Jalisco New Generation cartel. The acting U.S. Attorney General Todd Blanche spoke at a news conference.
3: This, again, is a continuation of our efforts to eliminate cartels that have plagued this country for far too long. Narco-terrorist organizations like the cartel Jalisco Nueva Generation are responsible for countless deaths to Americans. These sophisticated organizations use violence and fear to maintain control over the importation of deadly narcotics into the United States, including fentanyl, cocaine, meth, and other illegal drugs.
0: Here in Hong Kong, lawmaker Johnny Ng has called on the government to work with overseas authorities to freeze funds linked to the Fun Coffee investment scam. More than 1,000 victims have now reported losses of over $100 million. The lawmaker, who met with several victims, said the fraud exploited unregulated over-the-counter crypto exchanges. Ng said new legislation targeting such exchanges was expected by year-end.
4: It's not a loophole, but I think we need to do something in order to make sure all the people in Hong Kong running a business using cryptocurrency can be regulated. For example, we can see the retail exchange shops, in this case some citizens, actually put the money in and out using those so-called exchange shops in Mong Kok or in other crowded areas. When we had the new law implemented for regulating the OTC, I believe that the victim will not be easily to transfer money in and out using those unregulated OTC shops.
0: A 37-year-old woman has been sentenced to 22 years in prison for abusing and starving her 5-year-old son to death. She had earlier pleaded guilty to charges of manslaughter and cruelty to a child. In sentencing, High Court Judge Susana Dalmada Remedios described the case as the gravest of its kind. Nazvi Karim reports.
1: An autopsy found the boy weighed only 9.7 kilos at the time of his death in 2022, 4 kilos lighter than when he was 2 years old. His organs and muscles had atrophied, suggesting prolonged starvation. The court also heard that the boy had been repeatedly confined and caned by his mother. The judge called the defendant's act of starving the boy to death as a protracted, cold-blooded annihilation carried out with the patience of a torturer. She also criticized social workers who didn't spot the boy's abnormal weight and height.
0: On Wall Street, the Dow has closed at another record on signs of progress for a peace deal with Iran, while the Nasdaq saw its first decline in 5 sessions as SpaceX and AMD stumbled following their quarterly earnings. U.S. Treasury yields slipped in the bond market, while the price of Brent crude oil was little changed at about $79 a barrel. The Dow rose 0.5% to 54,349. The Nasdaq fell 0.8% to 26,363, while the S&P 500 fell 0.2% to 7,723. To the weather forecast, mainly fine and very hot again, with a high of about 33 degrees in town, a few degrees even higher in the New Territories. Winds will be light. Currently at the observatory, 27 degrees, humidity 87%. The very hot weather warning is in force. News and weather, RTHK.

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1: Hello and welcome to Obard. Our first piece is a trio sonata in G major, Opus 28, number 3, by Joseph Baudin de Bois-Mortier. To play it, here are members of Passacaglia, Louise Bradbury and Annabelle Knight recorders, with Robin Bigwood harpsichord and Reiko Ichizi, viola da gamba.

Passacaglia have just played the Trio Sonata in G Major, Opus 28, Number 3, by Joseph Bodin de Boismortier. Next, we'll hear the Symphony in C by Maurice Blower. Marius Stravinsky will conduct the Karelia State Philharmonic Orchestra.

Symphony in C by Maurice Blower was played by the Karelia State Philharmonic Orchestra, conducted by Marius Stravinsky. And our last item in this morning's Obard will be the overture to Das Fest der Lazzaroni by Paul Vranitsky, and it will be played by the Czech Chamber Philharmonic Orchestra of Pardubice, conducted by Marek Stilec.

Marek Stilets conducted the Czech Chamber Philharmonic Orchestra of Pardubice in the overture to Das Fest der Lazzaroni by Paul Ranicki. You're with Radio 4.

0: RTHK News at 7 with Robert Kemp. Iran has reported significant progress in the talks with Oman over transit routes in the Strait of Hormuz, saying all journeys would pass through Iranian waters. U.S. officials have repeatedly said they would not accept any arrangement that lets Iran control access. At a briefing in New York, a reporter asked UN spokesman Farhan Haq whether the United Nations knew anything about a reopening of the strait, a key waterway for energy exports.
1: We have no firsthand information at this stage about that. We are aware of the same reports that you are, and we certainly encourage the parties to move forward with any effort to have a negotiated solution to this issue.
0: Left-wing candidate Abdul El-Sayed has won Michigan's Democratic Party primary race for the U.S. Senate. His message focused on health care, the economy, and an end to unconditional military aid to Israel. Speaking after his victory, he hit out at his opponents in November's midterm election, Republican former Congressman Mike Rogers.
2: Mike Rogers is a guy who has never shied away from a corporation he could do a favor for. Mike Rogers is a guy who, believe it or not, went back to Florida so he could lick every single boot Donald Trump owns to beg for his endorsement. I'm so sorry. If you want a senator who's going to lick some boots, fine, go vote for Mike Rogers. But if you want a senator who's going to stand up to Donald Trump, then you've got your option right here.
0: 37-year-old woman has been sentenced to 22 years in prison for abusing and starving her 5-year-old son to death. She had earlier pleaded guilty to charges of manslaughter and cruelty to a child. In sentencing, High Court Judge Susana Delmada Ramedeos described the case as the gravest of its kind. Nazvi Karim reports.
3: An autopsy found the boy weighed only 9.7 kilos at the time of his death in 2022, 4 kilos lighter than when he was 2 years old. His organs and muscles are atrophied, suggesting prolonged starvation. The court also heard that the boy had been repeatedly confined and caned by his mother. The judge called the defendant's act of starving the boy to death as a protracted, cold-blooded annihilation carried out with the patience of a torturer. She also criticized social workers who didn't spot the boy's abnormal weight and height.
0: Lawmaker Johnny Ng has called on the government to work with overseas authorities to freeze funds linked to the Fun Coffee investment scam. More than 1,000 victims have now reported losses of over $100 million. The lawmaker, who met with several victims, said the fraud exploited unregulated over-the-counter crypto exchanges. Ng said new legislation targeting such exchanges was expected by year-end.
4: It's not a loophole, but I think we need to do something in order to make sure all the people in Hong Kong running a business using cryptocurrency can be regulated. For example, we can see the retail exchange shops, in this case some citizens, actually put the money in and out using those so-called exchange shops in Hong Kong or in other crowd areas. When we had the new law implemented for regulating the OTC, I believe that the victim will not be easily to transfer money in and out using those unregulated OTC shops.
0: Turning to international news, and the U.S. Justice Department has unsealed 5 separate indictments against alleged high-ranking leaders of Mexico's Jalisco New Generation cartel. The acting U.S. Attorney General Todd Blanche spoke at a news conference.
5: This, again, is a continuation of our efforts to eliminate cartels that have plagued this country for far too long. Narco-terrorist organizations like the cartel Jalisco Nueva Generation are responsible for countless deaths to Americans. These sophisticated organizations use violence and fear to maintain control over the importation of deadly narcotics into the United States, including fentanyl, cocaine, meth, and other illegal drugs.
0: Brazilian President Luiz Inácio Lula da Silva has criticized Washington's decision to revoke the visa of Brazil's ambassador to the United States. The move came after Brazil withheld formal approval for U.S. President Donald Trump's nominee as U.S. ambassador and denied visas to 2 American diplomats. Lula faces the eldest son of Trump ally Jair Bolsonaro in October's presidential elections.
6: It is not acceptable. It is not acceptable to think that someone from outside is going to interfere here in order to contest the elections. They want to do that in another country. Let them do it. Here in Brazil, they are not going to do it.
0: Mexican influencer has been shot dead while live streaming outside a fast food restaurant. 24-year-old, who had nearly 600,000 TikTok followers, was known for his comedy videos. Mexican President Claudia Sheinbaum spoke at a press conference.
7: Then They are conducting a full investigation to arrest those responsible and investigate what the cause is, why this regrettable homicide occurred.
0: The Newsmart HK.
8: Firing practice will be carried out at the Sanwai Tailing Range and Qingshan Firing Range today from 8 a.m. to 9 p.m. During daytime practice, red flags will be hung at proper places around the firing ranges. During night practice, red lights will be hung along the boundary of the ranges. For safety reasons, members of the public are warned to refrain from entering the firing areas within the period of firing.
9: The new water seepage investigation procedures have been implemented since July 16th. If seepage comes from an upper unit, a notification letter will be issued to the owner, requiring inspection and repair within 28 days. If seepage persists, Stage 2 and Stage 3 investigations will be conducted in parallel. A nuisance notice will be issued to non-compliant owners, with recovery of examination costs of not less than $17,000.
10: The Electoral Affairs Commission has published the proposed guidelines on election-related activities in respect of the rural representative election for public consultation. 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

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This is RTHK Radio 4. A very warm welcome to First Notes with me, Livia Lin, right here on your home of fine music. It is Thursday, the 6th of August, 2026, and I am so glad you're joining me as you get your morning underway. We have got 3 full hours of beautifully tailored morning soundtrack lined up today, including a specially curated energy booster playlist. That extra bit of inspiration to carry us straight through this final stretch before the weekend arrives. Right now, it is 10 minutes past 7. Let's take a breath, settle into this moment together, and check in on the weather forecast before our music begins. It will be fine, very hot during the day with a maximum temperature of around 33 degrees in the urban areas and a couple of degrees higher in the new territories. Light winds. The outlook, mainly fine and persistently very hot in the next few days. Extremely hot in some areas tomorrow and over the weekend, apart from isolated showers. It is currently 27 degrees Celsius, humidity 87%. Please be reminded that the very hot weather warning is in force.

We start our show this morning with a vibrant rhapsody by English composer and violinist William Henry Reed, a close friend of Edward Elgar, who premiered Elgar's famous violin sonata and string quartet. And here to kickstart our morning to perform this rhapsody by Reed are violist Timothy Readout and pianist James Bailu.

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Turning now to Joseph Haydn's Piano Sonata No. 14 in C Major, Hoboken 16 No. 3 with Sean Eflam Bafuse. The lightness and elegance of this music is a sweet reminder that your morning is gonna be smooth and manageable.

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Let's keep this easy rhythm going on our show. Here is a soothing, beautiful melody from Johann Sebastian Bach at 25 minutes to 8 here on Radio 4.

That was J.S. Bach's legendary air from his Orchestral Suite No. 3 in D major, BWV 1068. But heard in a remarkably fresh light, the oboe took center stage there as our main protagonist, soaring over the unique sound role of Willem Wiewerka and his own Ultimate W Band, a captivating blend built around a core string quintet and beautiful harpsichord music. It is those unexpected textures that make waking up together on First Note such a rewarding part of our morning routine. 我们刚刚一起欣赏过是 J.S. 巴克相当之著名的咏叹调，一个独特的版本，由双簧管演奏家韦域卡联同他自己的终极 W 乐队一起演出。

As our day fully opens up, here is music to broaden our minds and spur our morning momentum. Percy Grainger's classic Lincolnshire Posy, performed by the Royal Northern College of Music Wind Ensemble under Timothy Reynish. Grainger captured these melodies straight from English folk singers in 1906 using an Edison wax cylinder recorder, preserving

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Here are all six movements, from the sea shanty Lisbon to the bustling Lost Lady Found.

由李尼舒指挥的皇家北方音乐学院管乐合奏团刚刚为我们送上过格兰杰的林肯郡花束。That was Percy Grainger's Lincolnshire Posy performed by the Royal Northern College of Music Wind Ensemble led by Timothy Rainish. And it's time for a short break as we bring our first hour to a close. Up next, we have the 8 o'clock news and more first notes for your Thursday morning coming up right on the other side. 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